0: Residents can contact the town office at 306-297-2605 for more information. Motorists traveling through southwest Saskatchewan this long weekend are being reminded to slow down and pay attention in work zones. Highways Minister Kim Gartner says drivers should obey all construction signage and flag persons. Road work continues on North Service Road East and West in Swift Current, along with sealing projects across the southwest. Saskatchewan producers will have faster access to agri-stability payments this year. Provincial Agriculture Minister David Merritt says that the province and Ottawa are increasing the agri-stability interim payment rate from 50 to 75% of estimated final benefits. The change is designed to improve cash flow for producers experiencing production losses and higher costs linked to wet conditions and flooding. The program also recognizes livestock losses, feed inventory losses, and additional feed costs caused by the flooding.
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0: The Swift Current Comprehensive High School Colts are looking to build on last season's successful campaign as they prepare to open up the new football season against the Estevan Elects this Saturday. This year's team consists of many returning members of the roster, something that player Cade Sanderson says is important.
2: Feels good because you know you can trust the guy beside you. You had success with them the year before, and they're confident that they can play good and win games compared to the struggles that they had had a few years prior.
0: You can catch the game on Saturday with Country 94.1's Local Sports Live, sponsored by Jeremy Panzer, MP for Swift Current Grasslands Gindersley. Pre-game show starts at 6:45 with kickoff set for 7. The Swift Current Broncos continue preseason action tonight, hosting the Saskatoon Blades at the Innovation Plex. Swift Current is coming off a 3-2 loss to Regina, while Saskatoon fell 6-5 in Prince Albert. Puck drop will be at 7 p.m. You can catch the game live tonight with Redhead Equipment Case IH Broncos Hockey on Country 94.1. And if you have a story, tip, or score to share, make sure to let us know. 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
0: For tonight, a yellow severity thunderstorm watch is in effect, so expect to see some moisture, and then we're going to get to a low of 11. For tomorrow, sun and a bit of cloud cover in the afternoon, getting to a high of 25. By Sunday, they're expecting the rain to return for a high of 20 degrees. Monday, raining still and a high of 17. And then Tuesday, more rain and a high of 13. Local news, weather, and sports on SwiftCurrentOnline.com.
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3: For tonight, a yellow severity thunderstorm watch is in effect, so expect to see some moisture, and then we're going to get to a low of 11. For tomorrow, sun and a bit of cloud cover in the afternoon, getting to a high of 25. By Sunday, they're expecting the rain to return for a high of 20 degrees. Monday, raining still and a high of 17. And then Tuesday, more rain and a high of 13. Local news, weather, and sports on SwiftCurrentOnline.com.
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0: Bursting to say something? 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
10: For tonight, a yellow severity thunderstorm watch is in effect here, as we're going to be looking like a low of 11 degrees with a good chance of seeing that moisture. For tomorrow, you're going to be seeing a high of 25 with the sun coming out, with the clouds moving in the afternoon, and that gives way on Sunday to the rain with a high of 20 degrees. Monday, it's a high of 17 with more rain. Tuesday, 13 and still raining in southwest Saskatchewan. Local news, weather and sports, it's all on SwiftCurrentOnline.com.
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0: sleep. But he walked up and said, what'll it be? I said, the good stuff. He didn't reach around for the whiskey. He didn't pour me a beer. His blue eyes kind of went misty. He said, you can't find that here.
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2: Hello and welcome back to Redhead Equipment and Case IH Broncos Hockey, our very first broadcast of the season. I'm Austin Mattis, bringing you the call of all the action here tonight. And not only is it the first call of this season, but a very, very special season here for the Swift Current Broncos and the Southwest. The Broncos' 40th anniversary season since they've returned from Lethbridge in 1986, now 2026. If you've been looking on social media, been here at the rink, well, right now I'm looking at a beautiful 40th anniversary logo at center ice. Of course, if you're not at the game, we wish you were here. But nonetheless, I'm happy to bring you the call of all the action tonight for this very first broadcast of this beautiful 40th anniversary season. And a very different Broncos-looking team here tonight as they look to take on the Saskatoon Blades. Both teams 0-1 so far in the preseason. Of course, the Broncos, a 3-2 loss to Regina on Tuesday. That was the rookie game. Got to see a lot of 2010-2011 born Broncos prospects. Some of them playing in the game here today, but the Broncos do fall short in that one. And Saskatoon as well, 0-1 in their first preseason game on Tuesday. That was a 6-5 loss to the Prince Albert Raiders, the current conference champions, or reigning conference champions from last year. PA ultimately did end up losing to Everett in the championship, but nonetheless, a real new Broncos team coming here for this year, 2026-2027, and now led by the man Travis Cricker, the Broncos' new head coach and general manager. And just talking a little bit about him game over from the St. John Sea Dogs in the QMJHL, and now has been doing a lot of great things here. Over 106 players at Broncos training camp, guys all over from the U.S., from Quebec. You're going to see one of the Quebec guys today in Jacob Beaulieu. We'll talk more about him in a bit, but Travis Crickard now head manning this ship for the Swift Current Broncos. And let me tell you, today will be the first initial test. Of course, it's only preseason, but going to be nice to see some of these new and returning players in action. And speaking about some of the players, well, as of right now, 36 players left here on this Swift Current Broncos roster. Cuts will be made after this weekend, and of those 36 players, let's take a look at how this is kind of divvied up. 14 returning players here for the Swift Current Broncos, 9 prospects coming from the WHL prospects draft over the past couple years, and then 13 new players, either by way of trade, either they've been signed from the United States or other places, or from the Euro draft as well. So we're not going to consider the Euro draft as prospects, but a lot of great new players. When looking at some of the returning players, some familiar names for you Broncos from last season, Colton Alain, he's made his way back. High Davidson, not in the lineup today. Jace McFall, Carter Moen, both playing here today, returning from last year. Brendan Rudolph, he's returning but not in the lineup here tonight. Parker Rondeau, he's made his way back to the Broncos this year. Trey Wilkie, of course, the Broncos' leading goal scorer from last season, is a returning player, not in the lineup here tonight. Jaden Alescu in the lineup tonight, another returning player. Brock Birch, Daxon Yurex, both returning here this season but not in the lineup tonight. Of course, Big Sawyer Dingman, congratulations to him, who we just found out this morning has been invited to Flyers rookie camp. He also partook in Flyers development camp a couple of months ago. Sawyer Dingman, Zach Pantelakis, both in the lineup here tonight. And then a few other guys making their return here as well. Archer Cook and Aiden Eskett. Archer Cook, he will be the backup netminder tonight. When we get into starters, you'll find that out. And Aiden Eskett not in the lineup here today. And then taking a look at some new players, there's quite a few of them, so I'll try to go through this quickly. And some of the biggest names the Broncos acquired throughout this offseason was Ty Meunier. Obviously not in the lineup here tonight, but he was acquired just a month ago from Calgary in exchange for Brennan Brown and some picks. And what a goal scorer he is. 12 goals, 20 assists last season through 64 games between Calgary and Prince Albert. But going all the way back to 2023. Ty Meunier, a seventh overall draft pick in the WHL Prospects Draft. So like I mentioned, not in the lineup here tonight, but a guy who can definitely make a splash offensively for the Broncos going down the line. Cade Rudig, probably the biggest in terms of experience the Broncos got this past offseason, traded from Everett over the summer, ended up winning a championship with Everett, has Memorial Cup experience, of course, last year with the Silvertips, and 16 goals, 20 assists for him between Portland, Kamloops, and Everett. He was traded twice last year and now a third here to the Broncos. Started in Portland, then to Kamloops, and then finished off with the championship Everett Silvertips. And he's a defenseman out of Humboldt, by the way, so 16 goals for him last year as a defenseman. Another strong offensive player the Broncos will be excited to see here this year. And then some of the other new guys, as I mentioned, from Quebec, Jacob Beaulieu, played 3.5 seasons with the St. John Sea Dogs in the QMJHL, and then finished off last year with another team in the QMJHL, and I don't even want to try to pronounce this one, the Blainville Brassard Armada. Hopefully I didn't butcher that too badly, but a real strong forward who's not afraid to drop the gloves, stands at about 5'10", about 200 pounds, and really exciting. If you saw him in training camp, you know what I'm talking about. I wouldn't be surprised if he throws the gloves or tries to drop them here during the first shift, but that's Jacob Beaulieu. Another player who's new here on the Broncos roster is Hudson Kibblewhite, was traded from Lethbridge here this past summer. And Hudson Kibblewhite, another strong offensive player here for the Broncos. 14 goals, 15 assists through 53 games last year for Lethbridge. The Broncos really trying to add on some offensive power here coming into this season. And then quickly we'll go through some of the Euros. Oliver Torkki out of Finland was the 67th. Overall pick for the Broncos here in this past import draft. Lincoln Ayers-Assad was signed from the United States, played last year down in the United States Minnesota high school system, and also played a few games for the Lincoln Stars in the USHL. Not in the lineup tonight either, as well as the other guys I just mentioned, but excited to see what he's going to be able to do if he does suit up. Stepan Fadushev, another guys out of the Euro draft. He's a 6'6", 2009 born forward out of Russia. And if you saw him during training camp, he looks like a figure skater out there. He's so smooth with his feet. He's not in the lineup tonight, but super excited to see what he's going to be able to do with the 91st overall pick. And then some of the other guys we saw as well who are playing. Avi Kasergod, he's a new guy out of Bloomington, Minnesota, played at Academy of Holy Angels with Lincoln Ayers-Assad. He's on the back end. He is in the lineup tonight. Hudson Kowalczyk, another guy, played in the USHL. He's from Winnipeg originally, but 37 games played with the Omaha Lancers last year in the USHL. And then the last couple guys here, Yuri Vlasenko, not in the lineup, but probably the most highly touted prospect

0: Child and a huge addition there for the Broncos. Conway, originally from Andover, Minnesota, last year with the Wild, a 3.61 goals against average, 901 save percentage, 8-17-1 record, but nonetheless a great goaltender there. And then Wyatt Reamer, who's getting the start tonight. We'll get into our official starting lineups later, but Wyatt Reamer, a 2010 born netminder out of Anoka, Minnesota, played at Andover High School, and a 3.6 goals against average, 8.79 save percentage, and a record of 8-14-2, but a very difficult Minnesota high school league. So a lot of new guys. We'll talk about the prospects once we get into it, because we got a majority of them in the game tonight. But the Broncos, new here coming into the season, doing all they can for this 40th anniversary season. It's going to be exciting. And just before we take our break to the coach's show, I want to let you guys know we are going to be doing a little experiment here tonight as we get into the end of the game, regardless of what the score is. Of course, once that third period buzzer sounds, it will be the final score, but will be 5 minutes of no return, 3-on-3 overtime, as a pilot project for a potential change to the regular season format. We'll go over those rules in a little bit, but first we'll take a break, and for the first time we'll hear from Broncos general manager, head coach for our coaches show here on Redhead Equipment and KSIH Broncos Hockey, Travis Crickard. Coaches show coming up next, don't miss it. Broncos taking on the Blades, their first and only home preseason game before we get ready for the regular season. I'm Austin Mattis, and we'll be right back with Travis Crickard.
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0: Welcome to your Swift Current Broncos coaches show. I'm Austin Mattis, and happy to be joined by general manager head coach Travis Crickard of the Swift Current Broncos as we get ready for the first and only home preseason game here for the Broncos. Travis, well, you had that first preseason game, the rookie game, here this past Tuesday, and now this is where the magic happens. First home game at the Innovation Plex. Just how was practice this week leading up to this big one here at home?
6: The practices were pretty intense. We had two groups because we just still have a pretty high volume of guys here. So we kind of split them up based on who was playing tonight and who wasn't. And I think the group that is playing tonight definitely had more intensity than the group that was not playing. I think the group that is not playing tonight, they're kind of scratching and itching to play. That's been a bit of a challenge navigating the, the emotional side of wanting to play versus not. But we're excited for the group that is going to play tonight because they've been very structured and dialed into what we're doing.
7: Now, even though it's preseason, of course, you're always looking to get that win, but with still 36 guys left on the roster, what exactly are you going to be looking for in terms of play out there on the ice? Like I said, of course, the win is a given, even though it's preseason.

0: But what are you going to be looking for out there from the players?
1: I think now it's kind of transitioned from seeing what they're capable of skill-wise or competitiveness to are they able to execute some of the concepts that we've taught this past week. So some of those things are forechecking habits, how we want to track the puck coming into our own zone, general habits of stopping and starting and having good sticks when defending, and then just looking to attack the opponent's net as quick as possible if we're successful in creating a turnover. And one where we get the puck back, we want to be able to attack as quick as we can.
0: And then just going back to that rookie game on Tuesday, something I noticed. I didn't see you on the bench there. Can you maybe just give a little explanation for that? Was it a scouting thing? You wanted to have a higher view? Maybe just talk us through and if you're going to be on the bench again here tonight.
1: I find in the early stages, especially where we are still evaluating players, I tend to lean more towards I need to maybe step back away from the bench to give each player an honest evaluation, because I've learned in time that when I get behind the bench, I get very entrenched in coaching and systematic play and things like this. And I find myself maybe not giving each player an honest evaluation, so to speak. So I don't want to maybe put any bias toward how I'm evaluating a player. So I felt like that was necessary in the rookie game because we had some 16-year-olds and we needed to kind of decide, are they going to advance into these games this weekend? And I'm still kind of working that out today, whether I'm going to jump on the bench tonight or not, because, hey, we have some really, really tough decisions to make after these two games this weekend.
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5: And welcome back to Reddit Equipment, KSIH Broncos Hockey. And Travis, not looking like he's on the bench here tonight, so obviously getting that look from up above. We'll take a quick look at our starters here tonight, brought to you by Richardson Pioneer. Then we'll get into the anthem. We'll talk more about the lineup here tonight. But starting for the Broncos at center is Carter Moen. On the right side, Jacob Beaulieu. Dingman on the left. It'll be Elaine Kowalczyk on the back end. And Wyatt Reamer as the netminder tonight. We'll take one quick break. We'll come back with puck drop here in the Broncos' first and only preseason game at the Innovationplex.
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5: Here we go, and we are off in the first period. The Blades will take the faceoff in their own zone right away. Goes off a stick and up and out of play. Faceoff down in the Blades territory. And as I was mentioning, Wyatt Reamer getting the start here tonight. In between the Broncos pipes, the 2010-born netminder out of Anoka, Minnesota, played last year, as I mentioned, for Andover High School. He is getting the start tonight in between the pipes. And a face-off to the left side here of the Saskatoon Blades. Martin Slahovitz, the Czechian netminder, was drafted 62nd overall to the Flyers. The Broncos take this one back to the neutral zone, crossing center. And now the gloves are dropped, and here we go. Jacob Beaulieu. He's ready to go. Tristan Mitchell-Mack alone in the first shift. Just over 20 seconds. They square up at center. Beaulieu, McElone. Here they go. They clinch up. There's an underhand and over. Good clinch up there. Beaulieu now feeding relentlessly. McElone returns, and here we go. They're going left. They're going right. Beaulieu exchanges. Now McElone. Now they're going crazy. And they're still going right at the center dot. And now finally, looks like one gets taken down. Beaulieu's not going down that easy. McElone still trying to take him down. And Beaulieu says no. Helmet comes off. And the officials get in between, and that's how we started off the very first game of the Broncos preseason. And if you're listening to the pregame show, I said I wouldn't be surprised if Jacob Beaulieu was going to drop the gloves on the very first shift, and I guess I was wrong. It wasn't the first, it was the second puck drop, but still his first shift. And of course, Tristan Mitchell-Mack alone, me and Les Lazarick, play-by-play voice of the Blades, actually had a conversation before the game, and he says if anyone would drop it within the first shift, it'd be Tristan Mitchell-Mack alone. And there we go. Jacob Beaulieu and Tristan Mitchell-Mack alone now find themselves in the penalty box. And just a great exchange here. Unfortunately, no video feed here tonight, but a great exchange between the two. And now we'll get a face-off at center. And the group out there for the Broncos now. Tristan Mitchell-Mack alone, of course, the veteran on this Saskatoon Blades team, and a former Swift Current Legionnaire as well out of Flaxcombe, Saskatchewan. 2 goals, 2 assists last season through 46 games played with the Blades, Tristan Mitchell-Mack alone. And now a face-off at the center dot, still 0-0, 19:38, and the face-off will go to the Broncos and McFall at his own line. He'll put this up the right side on the chase of Zaleskiu. Far side, Panalakis now on the attack. Alescu down there with him just outside the trapezoid. Taken away here by the Blades, and they look to work their way out. Up through center. Here's Harsanyi. Harsanyi now in the rush. He's got speed coming in. Right side across. And that one just gets knocked out. And the Broncos push back up in their own zone. McFall will take it behind Reamer. Up to Alescu. Can't get a hold of it. Kept in by the Blades. Still pushing it. Goes all the way to center and more. Blades. Botel. He'll take it to the circles. His own. Goes across now. Now stretch feet through center. Anderson here for the Blades on the attack. That'll get knocked away. Broncos on the rush now. They'll pick it up through center. That's Luke Huska on the dump in. Chasing it is Cruz Armstrong in a big collision in the near side corner. Puck comes out loose. Blades on the recovery. Now Hutzinger. Stretch feet up through center. On the attack coming right down Main Street. A shot from the right side. That one gets knocked away. Good chance from Kane Martinuk of the Blades. Now shot from the high slot. That one gets covered up. And a good opportunity from Spencer Coons of the Blades, covered up by Reamer. We'll get a face-off down in the Broncos' territory. And the face-off to the left side of Reamer. And it'll be the group of Ashton McCann, Huska, and Armstrong. All three prospects here, McCann and Huska, by way of draft. And then Armstrong was traded here last season from the Everett Silvertips. Now in front, a quick chance, a nice little tip-in, rebound comes in, Broncos score! And the first goal, and the Broncos able to get it through. It was the initial shot. Goalie went sliding across. And who is it? It's number 23, Luke Huska. Finds the back of the net. His first of the preseason. The Broncos take a 1-0 lead. And we'll see the replay here. Nice centering feed in front. Tried to tuck it in. And then Huska on the rebound coming from the left side. And a good play just creating some chaos. Goalie was out of position. Couldn't slide back in time. And Huska able to put it over the goal line. And makes it 1-0. Luke Huska finds the back of the net. It's McCann on the assist as he had the initial shot. 1-0. Broncos lead at 18-18. Left in this first period. Shots on goal, 2-2. And the Broncos will win the draw. Here's Easton Pitts, sporting number 45 here tonight. As he brings it up the right side wing. Colton Lane squeezes down to keep it in. Now behind the net is Carter Moen. Right side up top to Elaine. Elaine goes left side. Trying to find Hudson Kowalczyk, one of the new Broncos. Signed here over the summer. And a big hit in the neutral zone by Elaine. Play continues on as the Blades will bring it in. They try to center that one. Taken away by Easton Pitts. Easton Pitts led the Broncos training camp in goals with 8. He had back-to-back hat tricks in the first 2 Broncos training camp games. And was able to round it out in the last few for 9 goals, 10 points overall. Very impressive for the 2011-born forward out of Verdon, Manitoba. And Easton Pitts was the Broncos' 27th overall pick in this most recent year's prospects draft as a faceoff. Now down in Blades territory. It's Panalakis, Alescu, Rondeau. And the puck will drop to the right side. And the Blades take it. So Holovitz, a netminder in between the pipes here. It's a real tough name. As now Dingman turns it over as he tries to bring it to the neutral zone. But a good stick work there. And taken by the Broncos at center. Now on the rush, a little 2-on-1. Right side, Harrison drops it off. Back to Harrison right at the doorstep. And a good defensive effort. Dingman recovers the rebound. Shot there, Christian Pitts. He'll send it wide. Rebound back in front now. Broncos still fighting to get possession. They have it in the O zone. Blades able to take it away. Now Cooper Williams, the second leading point getter for the Blades last season, suiting up here today in this preseason game. As the Broncos will dump it in. And it will get called for the icing. And just a little heads up, no media timeouts here today. So nonstop action through the first 20 minutes. And as I mentioned earlier on, 5 minutes of no return, 3-on-3 overtime as a pilot project for a potential change to the regulation season. Under no return, 3-on-3 overtime, once a team has gained possession in the attacking zone, a player cannot deliberately carry, pass, or shoot the puck back outside the blue line. Should this occur, play will be stopped by the officials, resulting in a faceoff in the defensive zone of the offending team with no line change permitted. So that will be happening today after 3 periods of action. Of course, doesn't determine the actual score of the game. That will still stand after the 60 minutes, but just something the league is testing out here as the Blades go to take it in the O zone, and they get called for the offside. And we'll get a faceoff, and 1-0 Broncos take the lead here. And it was Luke Huska. And Huska had a very good camp as well. The Calgary, Alberta product, 44th overall in the 2025 Prospects Draft. In 1 game played with the Broncos last season, but a quick faceoff win. Alescu on the chase. He gets tripped up as he goes diving into the back wall. Rondeau now on the attack. He goes up top to the blue line. Shot through traffic. Bouncing puck. That'll get knocked away still. Trying to find some activity here. Broncos can't hold on. Blades through the neutral zone. They'll send it in. Taken back now. Now here come the Broncos. Rondeau at center. He brings it up the right wing on the attack. Down the circle now behind the net. A centering feed. Had the right idea. Good stick work by the Blades to hold him up. Now Conrad. Lucas Conrad. Another Broncos prospect here. Taken to the ice on the back end. 6'3" out of Coquitlam. He's now dancing around as Big Al. Colton Elaine at center. He'll chip it in. Broncos go for the change. So do the Blades. They'll follow suit. And 15:50. Left here in this first period to play. 1-0 Blades holding it behind their net. Looking to get some action going here. And now here come the Blades. Crossing center on the attack. Martinuk will chip it up the right side for Saskatoon. Back up top to the point. Now it's Martinuk again at the right side wing. through the neutral zone. Taken away. Now here's a rush. Carter Mullen gets through. Quick shot. Bad save there. And right back on the attack. Mullen able to get his own rebound. Goes to the far side corner. Broncos. Nice job to get some early pressure here at the blue line. Cruz Armstrong will send it down low. It'll ring around to the near side corner. Meeting him there is Ashton McCann. And a good hit there by the Broncos. Almost gets the puck loose. Jack Kaczkowski couldn't hold on. Now a floating puck through center. Martineau for the Blades. He'll bring it over the blue line. Now tries to put on some moves. Gets pushed off to the corner. Sent down behind the net by the Blades. Elaine able to recover. Now up through center. A little 3-on-2 rush for the Broncos. Coming in right down Main Street. Dropping off Moen. Left side. There's a shot. Nice save. And Easton Pitts. A good opportunity there. Some great passing by the Broncos. They'll change out a few guys here as the Blades come back the other way. Crossing center. They'll send it in deep. Reamer will come out behind the net. Plays it to the far side corner. Nice escape there. Now here's Zach Panalakis. He's turning on the Jets. One man to beat. Comes around. In close. Backhand. Bad save there. And a holding call going against the Blades. And this will be the very first power play of the game. Power play brought to you by Prairie Skywell Services. And this one will be going against Julian Revel. And Zach Panalakis, a great rush right to the net. Tries the backhand from left to right. Tries to put it, but a nice pad save by Soholovitz. Martin Soholovitz, as I mentioned, the 62nd overall Flyers draft pick in this most recent draft. As now the power play out there. Pantelakis, McFall, Rondeau, Carter Moen, and Sawyer Dingman going with all bets on this one. Left side Rondeau, Broncos on the attack. Right circle Panalakis to McFall at the point. Back to Panalakis. Panalakis dancing around, able to escape, gets it to the corner. Sawyer Dingman trying to get a piece of it using that big frame to create some space. And all get rung around all the way to the far side corner to Rondeau. Back behind the net, Dingman in front. Moen fires. That one goes right into the chest. And now, jumping on top of it, we get some physical activity, bodies pushing, and now we got some headlocks going on, and the officials getting in between. And looks like Carter Moen, oh, he's going to drop the gloves. It'll be Cohen Luco and Carter Moen. It looked like Moen wanted to go. Luco didn't want any piece of it. And don't let Carter Moen's offensive prowess fool you. He likes dropping the gloves with the most of them. That time, it's a little bit baited there. A good shot, though, from that left side slot area. And 1:32 is left on the Blades penalty, so now it'll be 2 minutes. Or, sorry, a minute 32 of 4-on-4 action. Blades will get 28 seconds of the power play. You see right here, Moen's glove drops off, so Moen tries to take off the other one. Luco says, just kidding, I don't want to fight you. And talking with Carter Moen here during the offseason, put on about 20 pounds since last year, standing about just under 6'1", 195, after a good meal, probably 200. So he's definitely put on some size since his Legionnaire days, and not afraid to show it on that one as we get a face-off to the right side of Wyatt Reamer, the Broncos prospect goaltender, standing at 5'11". A left catching netminder as well. Face off to the right side of Reamer. 4-on-4. Gavin Harrison on the draw for the Broncos. Taken by the Blades. They'll skate it back to center. Lavallee goes far side. Now behind the net, Reamer, as they dump it in. Reamer plays it to the far side corner. Conrad, he'll play it back to Avi Kasselgod. Kasselgod, as I mentioned, played with Lincoln Iyer-Sassoon at Academy of the Holy Angels last year at the Minnesota High School League. And a quick attack there by Kasselgod. He just gets pushed off. The Broncos keep it in. Conrad, never mind. He tried to. It'll dribble all the way back, but turned over. Now Hutzinger. He is a break. Reamer, a quick chance and a save off the shoulder of Reamer. Hutzinger, a good opportunity coming from the high slot. And now back the other way. Here's Gavin Harrison, the reigning CJHL, AJHL Rookie of the Year. Takes a shot. Just goes over the blocker or the glove of Slahovitz. And a good chance there. And Harrison had a few games last year with the Broncos. He played in five, picked up two assists, was the 150th overall pick in the 2024 WHL Prospects Draft, but had a great season last year with the Bonneville Pontiacs, as I mentioned, in the AJHL. Botel, though, now on the attack for Saskatoon. He brings it up to left wing, just gets pushed off. Now Jack Kaczkowski, another returning player here for the Saskatoon Blades. He'll start retreating, but now turned over. Huska, quick shot as he comes into the low slot. And another pad save there by the Saskatoon Blades. Soholowicz. And 8 seconds left in this 4-on-4 as we will get a face-off down in the Broncos zone. 12:33 left in the first period. 1-0 Broncos with the lead. Luke Huska, the lone goal scorer, is assisted by Ashton McCann. And the puck will drop down in the Blades zone. Some good forechecking here by Cruz Armstrong. Cruz Armstrong, another very impressive player, had a great camp here with the Broncos. Played last year for Mount St. Charles Academy, and then quite a good season there as well. Cruz Armstrong, 25 goals, 32 assists in 62 games. In 62 games, 15U AAA, Mount St. Charles Academy, originally from Atlanta, Georgia. His father, a familiar name, Colby Armstrong, is a quick shot from the Blades at the goal line. They'll get it cleared out, and that puts us back to 5-on-5. Now, Hayden Harsanyi, the 5'9" speedster here for the Blades, another veteran playing in this lineup tonight for Saskatoon as they ring it around the boards. Antalakis fighting for it, far side corner. Kowalczuk there with him, Pitts. Easton Pitch trying to clear that one out, still kept in. Broncos backed up in their own end. Finally, they're able to get it up a little bit. Easton Pitts puts it off to Armstrong. Armstrong feels some pressure at the blue line. Now Jack Lavallee, a little bit of a rush. There's a shot looking far side on the tip-in, and that one gets redirected. Good effort there by the Broncos. A close one. Oh, and Easton Pitts gets slammed in the far side penalty box, and that one was close to being a boarding call. Nonetheless, official doesn't put the hand up, so play continues on. It's now the Blades through center. On the attack, a bouncing puck as Fowler couldn't hold on to it for Saskatoon. And this one will dribble all the way back to Soholowicz. Far side corner, Blade. Stretch pass there intended for Jager John. Jager John was the third round pick here for the Blades in 2024. Now Fowler, a quick shot as they get it in front. Still on the attack is Saskatoon. Up the right side is John. Now left side, blue line to Johnson. Charles Johnson, he can't hold on. Big Sawyer Dingman pushing his way through, taking this in the own zone. Now big contact in the near side corner as the Broncos try to hold this in the own zone. Still tied up along the near side boards. And it's Casey Glime now in front. Here's Huska again, a chance. Another shot. None of them make it on net as the stick was in the way, but Luke Huska looking really good here in this first 10 minutes, has a goal and a few really good shot opportunities. As the Blades are able to break out, it's Adam Halat, another veteran here on this Blades team. Only played a few games last year for Saskatoon, but nonetheless, a returning player and a quick shot as Koontz comes up the right side circle. That'll go wide, and now McFall, headman to Dingman. Dingman all alone takes it all the way through, right into four Blades. He's still going after, not afraid to chase it down. He'll take a double. Blades regain possession, and now the Broncos, able to keep it in left side. Harrison will smack it down. Soholowicz comes out from behind. A dangerous play there. The Broncos are right there. Now stretch feed through center. Trailing on that one was Harrison. He'll take it away. And Harrison sends it up the left side. Right back down on the Blade zone. Soholowicz will play it up again. Alescu crunches down on it. Centering feed. Quick shot by Harrison in the slot area. That one goes wide. Bounces off the backside net. And the puck will go all the way back down to Broncos territory. Now neutral zone. Blades take it right side. Kaczkowski drops off. Martinuk tries a shot. That'll get knocked away. 9:14 left in this first period. Hasn't been a stoppage here for the last little bit. As this puck will get shot. Nice save by Reamer. It'll go up and out of play. We'll get a face-off down in Broncos territory. Still 1-0. Swift Current leads it. 9:09 left in the first period. And the group coming out there for the Broncos will be Colton Lane and Hudson Kowalczuk on the back end. With Cruz Armstrong, Zach Pantelakis, and Ashton McCann, the forward group. It's Ben Botel going across from Pantelakis on the draw. Puck will drop. And Colton Lane gets it. He'll ring it up through center, bounces off the neutral zone wall. Soholowicz, he'll play it out behind the net. The Blades now try to clear it up. They'll send this one way, way up into the stands. Now, this one looked like it just went right out of bounds, but are they saying he tipped it? And I guess they are, so looked like it could have been a possible delay of game call for sending it into the stands from his own zone. And never mind, I do see Julian Revel now making his way to the box, so it is a delay of game. I was going to say there was no Bronco really near him. We'll see here on the replay. I guess you guys are listening on the radio, but yeah, there wasn't a stick within miles of that one. So now a delay of game call. Broncos get their second power play of the night. First one was short-lived, only 28 seconds. Let's see what they can do here. Face off to the right side of Martin Sahulovitz. It's Dingman, Rondo, Antilakis, McFall. Face off to the right side of Sahulovitz. And the Broncos able to win it. Moen out there as well as the fifth man. McFall goes left side. Rondo at the circle. There's a shot. A bouncing puck. Nice stop there by Kaczkowski to get in front of it. Didn't actually make it on the net. Still kept it. Dingman far corner. Now a little 2-on-1. Tries to go across. Quick shot. Panalakis. Rebound. Another save. This one's in front. There's bodies right at the goal line. No goal. No signal from the official. The play continues on as Dingman. Near side corner. Still has it in the O zone. McFall at the blue line now, trying to keep this one in. Luco for the Blades finally gets a piece of it, clears it out to the other side. And 1:22 left in this Prairie Skywell Services power play. Here's Parker Rondeau speeding through the neutral zone. Wow, nice way to dodge a hit. He had Koontz almost try to take him out, but just somehow it was like Johnny Manziel dodging those. And now a quick centering feed there by Sawyer. Dingman gets knocked right back to him, still on the attack. Panalakis gets held up along the wall here in the near side corner. The officials take no time blowing that one down as the puck was frozen up along the bottom yellow paint. Still 58 seconds left in this Prairie Skywell Services power play. And we watch the replay here. A great feed from Gavin Harrison. Was trying to go across to Panalakis, and Gavin Harrison didn't get to mention his stats earlier, but as a 16-year-old, 28 goals, 31 assists through 52 games with Bonnyville last year earned him the Rookie of the Year in the Canadian Junior Hockey League, of course, the Junior A League across Canada. Very impressive for a 16-year-old now here with the Broncos. As now at the blue line, right side, here's Casey Glime. He'll fire shot. Nice save by Sahulovitz. Still kept in by the Broncos. Behind the net, 40 seconds left here in the power play, brought to you by Prairie Skywell Services. Some contact far side corner, and the Blades able to clear the puck out. And chasing it down, now picked up behind the net is Avi Kasergod. He'll cross his own blue line. Nice little move to escape the defenders, now on the rush. Kasergod drops off. Lescue fires. And that one goes off the body and up and out of play. We'll get a face-off down in Saskatoon territory. 7:15 left in this initial frame. 1-0. Broncos with the lead. Luke Huska with the lone goal on the assist from Ashton McCann. And 13-5, the shots on goal here so far. And the puck will drop. Blades get it behind their netminder. And they look to break out. They do. They'll send it to the other side. 14 seconds left in the man advantage for Swift Current. Reamer will drop this off behind the net. Here comes Colton Alain. And now he'll bring it in the O zone. Big Colton Alain putting on some speed. Meets the goaltender. And now some trouble here. Tries to get it out. It's an empty net. The Broncos just can't get a piece of it. But a very dangerous move there by Sahulovitz. As the Broncos regain it through the neutral zone. They look to start the rush. And now it's in Saskatoon Blade zone, but now a stretch feed to Jagger John as the Blades take it. Reamer, great job to play to the far side corner. Broncos regain possession. Up through center to Armstrong. He'll take some contact right at the center line. Blades regain it now back in their own end. Stretch feed through center. Anderson here for Saskatoon. They go to bring it in, and a big tumble there by Jagger John. He can't hold on to it. Now back into the hands here of Swift Current. Armstrong tries to chip it up. Lavallee takes it away. Now back to Jagger John at the left side blue line. Broncos regain possession. And now we got a cross-checking call here. Something behind the whistle or behind the play. And this will be on Cruz Armstrong as he makes his way to the box. And I think it might have been against Jagger John as they were kind of up at the blue line giving each other some action. And now a penalty kill here for the Broncos, brought to you by Swift Plumbing and Heating. Face off to the right side of Wyatt Reamer. And the faceoff won by the Blades. A quick shot saved by Reamer. That one just dribbles out. And now the Broncos on the defensive. Centering feed. And now up top, Kachkowski. Kachkowski, he'll fire one. Goes off a stick. Doesn't make it on, but bouncing almost in front of the net. Broncos, great job to keep it to the outside. Blades still cycling it around. Now left side, Cooper Williams tries for the tap and in front. Rebounds there. That one still kept out. Broncos giving Reamer some help here. 1:25 left in this power play for the Blades as this puck is just tied up along this near side wall. Getting held up by a few Broncos and Blades, and a good clearance here. And Christian Pitts, the brother of Easton Pitts, will rip that one around the boards and comes all the way to the other side. And now Alescu, the lone man up on the forecheck. He'll kill off a few seconds. Alongside him is Easton Pitts now, the man up on the forecheck, going against Hayden Harsanyi. Pitts still on Harsanyi. Harsanyi now putting on the Jets. Good stick by Pitts. Just can't get a hold of it. Now Harsanyi splits through the middle. In front. Quick shot. Reamer touching it in. And that one just stays out. Oh, my goodness. As Julian Revel now recovers. 48 seconds left here on the power play for the Saskatoon Blades. 1-0. Broncos still lead it. And Revel tries to receive it at the blue line. It'll go back to center. Blades got to reset as they go back to their own zone. Now here's Ben Botel. Botel, another veteran here, played for the Blades last year. Botel, 6 goals, 6 assists in 64 games with Saskatoon. And a quick shot from Tegan Dernisky as he takes it over the blue line. And Dernisky, a very sought-after prospect here in this most recent prospects draft, was 15th overall. 43 goals, 55 assists. Leading the CSSHL last season with 98 points, a very special player out of Delta, BC. Couldn't make anything happen there as we get a face-off to the right side of Wyatt Reamer. 25 seconds left on the penalty kill by Swift Plumbing and Heating. The Blades get a piece of it. They'll smack it up top to Revel. He'll pinch down on it. And now down behind the net and out of far side corner. Puck still loose, and a great job by Kassergaard to hold on to this one. McFall comes as the Calvary. He'll clear it out to center. It'll dribble and go all the way back to Sahulovitz. 3 seconds left on the power play. Blades in their own zone. That'll do it. Back to 5-on-5, but John now a quick crush. Pad save. Rebound chance, and Reamer making huge save after huge save. Now stretch feed to Gleam. One man to beat. Gleim comes in, protecting the puck. Centering feed. It's right at the doorstep. Where is it? And the official blows the whistle. No goal signal. But some great, great pressure from the Broncos. In the transition game there, the Blades had a little 2-on-1 rush. And then had some guys caught down behind the net. Casey Gleim, goes back the other way. And 3:55 now left in this first period. 1-0. Swift Current still leading with the goal from Luke Huska. With the assist by Ashton McCann. Face off to the left side of Sahulovitz. Spanoulakis on the draw. And now one by the Broncos. Conrad at the point. He'll put one through traffic. Looking for the redirection, but that one gets sent wide by Gleim. Broncos sent it behind the net. Panalakis again takes it up the left wing, curling back in the corner. Puts it down behind, rings all the way back to center, and it will go even further as Conrad going against John. They're chasing it down. Conrad and John now battling for it in the Broncos' end. Now Casey Gleim takes it behind the net of Reamer. Up to Panalakis. Still caught up along the Broncos' half wall. Finally dribbles up to the blue line, but Johnson keeps it in for Saskatoon. They put it back down low. And now back up top to the blue line. No one with real possession. Gleim had it momentarily. Now Panalakis. He'll ring it up the right side boards. Takes a weird bounce behind the net. Sahulovitz will come behind. He plays it out. Now stretch feed to John. John on the drop-off feed to the trailing Fowler. He'll send it in. Quick line change for Saskatoon. 2:54 left in this first period. And now Parker Rondeau going through center. On the attack, he has to back off, or I think that one's offside. Never mind, it is not. And now still Rondeau up there on the forecheck. Cleared out by Saskatoon. A dribbling puck at center. Now picked up by Kane Martinuk. Sent back to center. Now the Broncos, a little 3-on-2. McCann brings it in. High slot, trying to find some room. Drops it off. Fires a shot. That one, Kowalczyk. A bouncing puck again. Another save by Sahulovitz. And now sent around, down behind the net. Blades feeling some pressure here. Broncos, some great shot opportunities so far in this first period. 1-0, they have the lead as Hutzinger tries to head man it. Intended for Martinook, couldn't make that one work. And now the official will blow the whistle. The linesman calls it offside. And then we'll get a face-off with 2:05 left here in the first period. Broncos lead it 1-0. Shots on goal, 15-11 in favor of the Broncos. And looking forward to our intermission show. We'll be hearing from Travis Cricker talking with Guy Flaming on the Pipeline Show. That'll be first intermission and second, about 5-6 minutes each. As Reamer grabbed the puck from behind. And now Harrison tries to drop it off for Armstrong. But now on the attack, Arsani Rister, as he comes into the high slot, but saved up by Reamer again. And Reamer's had a pretty solid game here tonight so far in his first Western Hockey League preseason game. He did play in the rookie game there on Tuesday, but his first official start. And we'll see what the time is like here as Archer Cook is the backup here today. Not sure if Cook will get in the lineup or will get in between the pipes as Reamer is playing very well right now. 1:45 though. Blades will win the draw on the attack down the goal line right at the doorstep. And some great sticks by the Broncos to interrupt that one. And now Harrison back the other way. Him and Alescu make a collision. And it's a tripping call going against the Blades. And I think the Broncos may have got a good one there. That looked like Alescu might have even tripped up Harrison. And we'll see the replay from behind. I stand corrected. It was actually a huge trip by Hayden Harsanyi. He was behind Harrison and put the stick out a little too much. We have our Prairie Sky Well Services power play. Face off to the right side of Sahulovitz. And it was also Cruz Armstrong who assisted on that initial goal by Luke Huska. Ashton McCann was in there as well. Just letting you know as we get a face-off to the right side of Sahulovitz. Huck will drop. Broncos power play. And they are able to get it back to their side. But Blades push through. And it was 2 minutes for tripping was the official call as Jason McFall is out there with Pantelakis. Cooper Williams, though, a good forecheck, and now bodies are flying. Pantelakis going to get called with the trip as Cooper Williams was putting on some good pressure. The stick just gets held out by Pantelakis, and Cooper Williams takes a tumble. So now we are 4-on-4 for the next minute 45 and a face-off down in the Broncos zone. Group out there for Swift Current. It will be Dingman, McFall, as well as Kassergod and Carter Moen. Face off to the right side of Reamer. And the puck will drop. Blades take it back to center. And now the Blades in their own end, looking to get things started off strong here. And they get caught up in the Bronco line. And now Revel regains possession. Julian Revel on the attack. Quick shot from the right side. Circle. Broncos with some good coverage on that one. And now up through center. Now here comes Carter Moen with Kassergod. Kassergod, quick shot, pad save. Good opportunity. Rebound will come out. Far side corner. Martineau takes it behind his netminder now. Looks to break out. Still 1:05 left here of 4-on-4 action. And 38 seconds left in the period. So this power play and penalties will be brought into the second period. A full intermission, though, for today, 20 minutes. Just no media timeouts. And now a quick chance coming in. Botel fires. Rebound chance. And Hutzinger scores for the Blades. And they even the score 1-1. And Reamer, not much he could do on that one. A good initial shot. The rebound came out. And Hutzinger was on the trail. We'll see the rebound initial shot there. And then Hutzinger just able to get it top far corner. And that ties it 1-1. Hutzinger, a nice rebound goal there. Played for the Cranbrook Bucks last year in the BCHL. 12 goals, 18 assists through 45 games. Originally from Austria. As the Blades win it, still 4-on-4. And now 15 seconds left as the Blades will take it. It's Kaczkowski back to his own end. Now 10 seconds. So this 4-on-4 will carry over into the next period. Now 5 seconds. Blades a quick shot as they come over the right side. Kept in by Dernisky. He'll send it down low. Rings around, and that'll do it for our very first period of hockey here at the Innovation Plex for the 2026-2027 season. Obviously, it is preseason, but not a bad start here for the Broncos. Luke Huska, the lone goal scorer, but we'll get more into that after we take this break. 1-1. We're all tied here at the Innovation Plex, the first and only home preseason game for the Broncos. We'll be right back with more with your CMX Extreme Grills intermission show.
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5: 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This is our CMX Extreme Grills intermission show. So let's dive right on into our scoring summary. We're all tied up 1-1 here. It will be 4-on-4 coming back out into the second. But a great start here for the Broncos with a good mix of veteran and rookie prospect players as well. And you guys can't see the replay right now, but it got started off. Before we get into the goals, the very first shift of the game, and we called it. Me and Les Lazarick just on the other wall here for me. Tristan Mitchell-McAlone and Jacob Beaulieu dropped the gloves about 22 seconds into the game. And that was a real good way to start this off. But let's get into our scoring summary brought to you by Coast Swift Current Hotel. Coast Swift Current Hotel welcomes you back refreshingly local. So, as I mentioned, it was Luke Huska getting the first one of the night. And this was just a good, hard, strong play. Initial pass by Cruz Armstrong. Nice stretch feed to Ashton McCann, who brings it in. Comes kind of down the right side slot. Tries to put on the initial shot, gets broken up, but Soholovic, the goalie there, the Blades, slides way over to the near side post. Rebound comes out. Huska on the trail is able to tap it in, and that stands up as the 1-0 lead. That one happened just at 1:42 into the game. And then we fast forward almost a full 18 minutes. There were some good chances from the Broncos, and if you ask me, could be a little biased, but the Broncos really, for that first 16 minutes, controlled the period. They had lots of shot opportunities, great job on the back check and protecting their own blue line, and really just couldn't find the back of the net, but lots of good shots. But the Blades finally able to answer back, and this is a 4-on-4 goal. Initial shot by Ben Botel. This one, a nice save by Wyatt Reamer, but he just gets a little out of position as he comes out, and then it leaves the far side wide open. Konstantin Hutzinger comes in for the rebound. A hard one for Reamer to stop. Nonetheless, Reamer's been having a great first period so far. 15 saves on 16 shots against. And that one that did go in, well, was a little difficult. Like I said, a rebound there by Konstantin Hutzinger, assisted by Ben Botel. That one stands up as the game winner at 19:36. And that is your scoring summary brought to you by Coast Swift Current Hotel. And that'll basically do it, folks. I would have the power plays for you, but currently they don't have that updated. And as of right now, it's both teams have not been able to convert on the power play. We will be 4-on-4 coming back for our second intermission or for our second period. But nonetheless, still lots more coming up through our intermission show brought to you by CMX Extreme Grills. Next, we're going to be hearing from Travis Crickard. He was on the Pipeline Show earlier this week. A big thank you to Guy Flaming for always providing that great content. He does talks with all the GMs before the season. He's also the color guy for the Edmonton Oil Kings. He had a chance to talk with Travis. That'll be in the first and second intermission, so don't go anywhere. Some in-depth talks about training camp, Travis Crickard, this team, and so much more coming up next here on your CMX Extreme Grills intermission show. But right now, 1-1, all tied here between the Broncos and the Blades.
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0: ahead of the upcoming WHL season. We are headed from Lethbridge now to Swift Current. The Broncos, who finished, well, just 1 point ahead of Lethbridge last year, 10th place in the Eastern Conference. And it was a difficult year for the Broncos, no question. The lowest scoring team in the league, and they also gave up the most goals. Power play was one of the bottom, 16.9% was the power play. So you would expect a lot of changes, and definitely there has been, as I'm pleased to be joined by the new general manager and head coach of the Swift Current Broncos. It's Travis Cricker. Coach, how are you?
1: I'm doing pretty good. I'm excited about the opportunity to lead this team into a new season, and more specifically training camp, and still trying to get the family settled away into Swift Current a bit. So amidst a lot of the chaos, I'm doing well, and I'm excited.
0: It's weird because I have to ask you why the team struggled last year, but you weren't here. I mean, you were still in the queue with St. John, and I mean, you're certainly familiar with the Western Hockey League. You coached in Kelowna. In fact, you've coached in all three CHL leagues, spent some time in the Ontario Hockey League as well. Eventually, before we're done talking today, I have to ask about New Zealand, because I don't know where that came from, but I'll have to get the story on that. But when you come into a situation like the Broncos this year, how long does it take to kind of figure out what went wrong last year and where what you need to adjust coming into the season?
1: Well, I think it definitely took some time, because there are so many people involved in the operation and organization of a team. And then that includes, in the case of this team, a board of directors, business staff, returning coaches, and even the players who were on the team last year. So spent a great deal of time just trying to pick the brains of people, learn about their experience with the team and their experience more specifically around last season. And ultimately, we arrived on some things that needed to be addressed to make improvements.
0: Now, you took on the role at the end of April, right, when it was announced. You've been around for a while now. In fact, probably would have had some input for the WHL draft, but I would assume largely relying on the scouts.
1: Yes, I think in the case of that experience, I think I had been on the job for 2 or 2.5 weeks. Right. So my ability to gain an understanding of the players that were available in the draft, and then ultimately the players that we did draft, was very minimal. In fact, I had asked Chad Leslie and the group to kind of put together some minor, I guess, highlight packages of some of the players who might be available in and around the area where we were going to draft. And that was more or less so I could understand who we might be selecting.
0: Right.
1: And ultimately, because of Chad and the scouting staff that were in place at the time, they had done so much work throughout the season watching the players and learning about them. They were in a significantly better position to make decisions on these players on the draft floor, so to speak. Whereas I would say my role in that was more of an observer, and I would kind of step in every once in a while more with some questions around the strategic side of the draft. But all told, those guys executed it. Those guys did a great job of having a lot of information about players. And I left very impressed with the level of work ethic from the group.
0: I'm assuming by the time the CHL import draft came around, you were firmly entrenched in the position, felt pretty comfortable. And how much did you rely on past experiences, like in St. John, where you're the GM as well, to go through a CHL import draft? Because it's a bit of a different monster, isn't it?
1: Yeah, it very much is. It's very much agent driven, and
0: yeah,
1: who you know, and the relationships that you built throughout your experiences as a GM or a scout. And I would say, fortunately for us, I think I had the opportunity to build some pretty solid relationships with some agents in St. John, and was able to kind of carry that over here to Swift Current. And very fortunate to have three imports coming to the team and three imports that are already here in Swift Current. Mm. I know that it's been a bit of a challenge over the past few years getting imports to Swift Current and getting them here on time. So we're really excited to be able to have them here already and ready to step on the ice come Thursday.
0: Well, you've made some trades as well, which we'll get to. We'll get into the roster here momentarily. But The training camp itself opens up as you and I are speaking right now. It's Tuesday afternoon. For most people, they won't hear this until Friday or Saturday this weekend, except for some subscribers who get early access to the conversation. But we were chatting about it on Thursday when you opened camp. You got over 100 players coming. I thought it was 106. You said it's closer to 109 or 110. That, to me, sounds like an astronomical size of participants at a camp. Why?
1: I kind of ask myself that a lot because I'm looking at it and thinking, gosh, how are we going to evaluate all these players in such a short period of time? And I have to give some credit to Chad Leslie. He kind of has the scouting staff structured in a way to make sure we're giving some honest evaluation to each player. It's not necessarily an approach where everyone just sit down with an open book and see what you notice. It'll be more of a plan around who's supposed to watch who, because when you're in a camp with that many players, it definitely can be easy for a player to get lost in the shuffle. And we want to make sure we are evaluating as well as we can, but we also want to make sure that when a player leaves here, they're leaving with some tangible feedback of what they need to improve on for the coming season. How do we arrive at that number? I would say it's probably a product of the work that Chad and the scouts had already done. There's the guys that are on the 50-man list, and there's the guys that they already had in mind for invites. But then I guess you add me into the fold, and I probably added a wrinkle into it. But then there were, you know, a number of guys that I wanted to invite as well. So that's probably how we got to the point where we're at 109 players coming to camp. I would say in the future, we probably won't have that many, mm-hmm. but I think at this juncture, it's probably a good thing just based on what you had mentioned about the previous season.
0: Yes.
1: I think
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3: 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This is your CMX Extreme Grills Intermission Show, and that was Travis Crickard having a little talk there with Guy Flaming. Thank you for that. Part 2 will be coming in the second intermission. Now let's take a look at our out-of-town scoreboard brought to you by Great Canadian Oil Change. We'll take a quick look here. Some finals from today. Seattle beats Vancouver 4-3 in overtime. Spokane wins 5-2 over Portland. The Pats right now 5-2 over Brandon, 15 minutes left in the third. Calgary up 2-1 over Red Deer, 18 minutes left in the second. 1-0 Moose Jaw over Prince Albert. That is in the first intermission. And then still a few other games to happen here tonight. Will be Tri-City in Everett, Kamloops in Kelowna, Edmonton versus PG, and then Victoria, the big clash of the kingdoms, taking on the London Knights of the OHL. That is your Great Canadian Oil Change out-of-town scoreboard. We'll take one more quick break, and we'll come back with all the second period action. It's tied 1-1, coming back to 4-on-4 hockey for 27 seconds when we get back. This is Redhead Equipment Case IH Broncos Hockey and your CMX Extreme Grills Intermission Show.

right, well, it looks like we're not going to a break. I'm not too sure what is going on, but I guess we will not be taking a break. I do apologize for that. Not too sure what is happening, but no break here, so we'll go right into the action as the clock slowly winds down for the next 55 seconds. And 1-1, we are all tied up here, 4-on-4, to start this off here in the second period. Luke Huska, the goal scorer for Swift Current, and then on the side of the Saskatoon Blades, it was Konstantin Hutzinger. So, a real battle here as we get ready to get things kicked off in this second period. Of course, the first and only preseason game at home for the Broncos here in the preseason. And the only other kind of home game they will have will be in Shaunavon next weekend. A real exciting game there. So make sure you can buy tickets to that game in Shaunavon, or you can tune in here to Reddit Equipment KSIH Broncos Hockey on Country 94.1, as well as Swift Current Online if you want to do it online as well. Nonetheless, here we go. Both teams coming to the ice here. And the starting group out there for the Broncos.

And here we go. The puck will drop, and we're underway here for our second period, and the Blades will take it behind the net. And up through the neutral zone, here's Colton Elaine on the back check and a quick shot, and they score. The Saskatoon Blades only took 21 seconds here in the second, and they'll strike first. This one goes to number 71, Ben Botel. And a quick strike here, 2-1. Saskatoon able to take an early lead here. Still 4-on-4, had the extra skating room. And the puck will drop. Both teams kind of jumped the gun a little bit.

Face off at the center dot. Dingman, Moen, Rondo, and it'll be Christian Pitts on the back end as well. Now 5-on-4 for the Blades here for the next 13 seconds. And through the neutral zone, a good takeaway by the Broncos right out of the box. And now here comes Cruz Armstrong. Nice little move to avoid some traffic, but he'll get pushed off. And now a quick attack. Centering feed in front. Almost found Moen. Now another chance with the puck right in front of the net. And now back the other way. Saskatoon tries to get things going. Great shot there. That one goes off the pads. And looks like Wyatt Reamer is still in between the pipes of the Broncos as they hold this one behind their net. And now up top, Lavallee, Blades still on the attack, still 5-on-5, now no more 4-on-4 or power play. And now the Broncos regain possession, stretch feed through center, that was intended for Armstrong. Blades take it right back, they put it up through center. Now on the attack, here comes Lavallee, and he can't hold on to it. Now McCann crossing center on the attack. Down the left wing, he'll fire one. And that'll go off the body and bounce out to the corner. Broncos on the attack again in front for McCann. That'll get knocked away. And now right side, back the other way. Martinuk, oh my gosh, almost tucks that in. A rebound chance, and the Blades score again. And the initial rush comes from Martinuk down the right side. Puck goes flying up in the air. The rebound will bounce out. And it's Cooper Williams being credited with the goal. And he was the second leading point getter on this Blades team last year. This time he finds the back of the net. And we'll get a face-off in the neutral zone. And the face-off will drop after the goal. 4-3-1. Blades now have a two-goal lead as this puck will get put through the neutral zone. Now on the attack. Quick shot off the back wall. And this will get knocked off to the corner. Broncos fighting for this one. Now backed up in their own zone. The Blades putting on some early pressure to start this off. And now down the left side. Quick shot by the Blades. This one gets knocked off behind. And now a loose puck in the far side of the Broncos zone. Sent up by Kassergaard. Now headman feed on the rush through center and chipped in deep here by Swift Current. They'll go for a quick change and the Blades regain possession. They send it in deep. Behind the net now, picked up by Swift Current. Kowalczuk can't hold on. Now goes back to the Blades. Halata's at his own blue line. Up to Elaine. Now up to Pitts. That's Easton Pitts. He'll skate it back to his own blue line. Over to Colton Elaine. Now on the attack. Big Al bringing it in. Down the right side wing all the way to the corner. He'll feel some pressure. Now tied up behind the net. Working his way. Alongside him was Alescu. Puck will come out. Now back through center. Here's Saskatoon. Halat comes in. Centering feed. Great stick work there by Swift Current. And that was Kassergaard. Now Elaine behind the net. Alescu with a big crunch along the far side boards. Puck still down in Swift Current territory. And now the Blades on the attack. Halat, he'll fire a shot. Rebound comes out. Nice save by Reamer. Another chance right at the doorstep. And Reamer able to cover it up. We'll get a face-off. And a face-off down in Broncos territory. And a face-off will be to the right side of Reamer. And 16:11 left in the second. Group out there for Swift Current of Moen. By the way, Bull, you obviously not in the game. A fight here in the preseason gets you a game misconduct. So him and Tristan Mitchell McAlone not going to see the ice for the rest of the game. You were wondering why I haven't said his name since that initial fight in the beginning of the game. Face off to the left side of Reamer. Broncos still backed up in their own zone. It's Rondo, Moen,
as well as McFall, Christian Pitts, and Gavin Harrison. And sent in deep, almost a weird bounce in front. Harrison was almost able to get there. And a face-off, and I can see Jacob Beaulieu in the stands, sitting with all the other Broncos, not playing in the game here tonight. And a face-off back down in the Broncos zone after the icing. 15:59 left in the second. 3-1 Blades with the lead after two quick goals to start off here in the second period. Won by Ben Botel and Cooper Williams. The Broncos have definitely lost a little bit of stride here. And now puck back through center. Goes back to the Blades. And now sent in deep. Colton Alain will grab it. Botel. Trying to keep it in. Sent back to center. Kachkowski here for Saskatoon. He's got Rondeau right on him. And then sent in deep to the Broncos zone. Now behind the net. Broncos. Trying to get a piece of it. One of the Blades has lost his stick, but still trying to kick it along the backside wall. Finally comes up along the half wall. And the Broncos on the breakout. They get it to McFall at center. He'll cross the red line now on the attack. Coming in, high slot. There's a shot. That one will bounce off a leg and goes wide. Both teams jamming up along this one. Far side corner. Goes all the way back here to the Broncos zone to Conrad. Conrad tries to find the outlook here. Finds Rondeau at the red line. But some good pressure by the Blades. Puts it back the other way. Now Botel, he'll fire a shot as he comes down the right wing. Save made. Rebound goes far side. Cooper Williams trying to get a piece of it with Rondeau. Able to pull it out and loose. A nice chip up the right side wall. And the Broncos, quick little change. Turned over in front. Broncos in open net and just can't convert in time. A good chance and a good shot there. High slot shot from Conrad. Now the Broncos, some offensive pressure. Castergaard, he'll fire one. And a nice save there from the Blades again as the puck far side corner. On the breakout, crossing center, Lavallee now find up Martinuk. He'll fire a wrister, locker save, and now we got some physical activity after the whistle. Now the officials get right in between that. Sawyer Dingman at the center of it. And now Martinuk still going after Avi Kossergaard. And I don't really know how that started. It all just looked like Martinuk gave a little push there, and one of the Broncos ran into Reamer, and Dingman will be getting a roughing call on this one. So the Broncos now find themselves on the penalty kill. And a face-off to the right side of Reamer. The group out there for the Broncos, Pantelakis, Castergaard, McCann, and Lucas Conrad. And the puck will drop. Face off to the far side corner. And the Blades can't keep it in the O zone on the power play, so it'll bounce back to center. And still working their way out of their own zone. Harsanyi now turning on the Jets. Stretch feet intended for Anderson. That'll go bouncing back. And this will get called for the icing. And we'll go all the way back down to the Blades territory. 13:45 left in the second. 1:33 left in this penalty kill for the Broncos. Brought to you by Swift Plumbing and Heating. And the puck will drop. Blades take it out of their own end. Botel puts it across his own blue line. Harsanyi, 1:25 in the power play for Saskatoon as they bring it in. Try to drop it off. Now a loose puck going all the way back. That's a Holovitz. He's going to play it out. Almost turns it over. Alescu now gets there on the trail. Good stick here by Easton Pitts. A little 2-on-1. Pitts, he'll come up. Short side shot. That one gets knocked away. Now right side. Alescu can't settle it down, but the Broncos on the attack here. Shorthanded. 1 minute left. And now a centering feed again. Kowalczuk will come pinching down. And Martinuk takes a little tumble of his own.
Blades still regain possession, but some solid time killed off here on this PK for Swift Current. Now Julian Revel plays it back for Cooper Williams. Turned over. Now Moen on the attack, shorthanded. He'll just send it down low. So Holovitz plays it off to the near side. Broncos back off a little bit. 34 seconds left here in the power play for Saskatoon. A Swift punting and heating penalty kill for Swift Current. And now Cooper Williams on the rush. Brings it in right down Main Street. Good stick work by the Broncos, but they can't get it out. Now a puck in front. And just enough bodies to stop that one from getting on net is now a fight ensues far side corner. Neither team can get a hold of the puck. 10 seconds left now on this power play. Blades on the attack. They go left side. Here's Williams down the wing. Back up top to Kaczkowski. He can't hold on to it. Now a loose puck. And Casey Glein on the chase here. The lone man up, and we're back to 5-on-5. And now the Blades back on the attack. Here's Kaczkowski. Tries to get through. He takes a tumble, but now the trailer. Martin McFires. He scores. And the Blades get their third of the period. And this one comes from Kane Martinuk, and a beautiful wrister as he comes into the high slot, goes short side on Wyatt Reamer. And this comes just after the 8-minute mark, 8:01 to be exact, and a nice shot as he comes right to left through the high slot, just able to put it up top on the left side of Reamer. And now a 4-1 game here for Saskatoon. The Broncos have had a hard time getting things going offensively here. They had 16 shots the first period, and almost halfway through the second, only three so far. Saskatoon now leads the shots on goal 22-19. It's now the Broncos. From their own end, they'll put it up. And now Buck right at the doorstep. This one gets knocked away. And the face-off down in Broncos territory. And a face-off now to the left side on Saskatoon. We are back to 5-on-5. And the group out there for Swift Current is Luke Huska, the lone goal scorer today for the Broncos. Rondeau, Christian Pitts, McFall, and Harrison. And the puck will drop, and the Blades able to get a piece of it, and they'll send it all the way to the other side. And this gets called for the icing, and the Broncos get a face-off down in their own end. And a face-off back down in the Blade zone. Face off to the right side of Slahovitz. Huska on the draw. The puck will drop, and Harrison able to get a piece of it now. Coming right in front. There's a shot. Nice save. And a good opportunity from Jace McFall. He was just at the bottom circle. Now another shot. Bouncing puck. The rebound comes out. Two good shots by the Broncos. Play continues on. And now far side post. Slahovitz, he'll hold on to it. We'll get another face off. And now the Broncos putting on some pressure here. Answering back a little bit as they trail 4-1. Almost at the midway point of the second period and of the game. 11:14 to be exact. Face off back to the left side of Slahovitz. Group out there now for the Broncos. Pantelakis at center. It'll be Armstrong, Dingman on the wings with Kassergaard and Conrad on the back end. The puck will drop. And the Blades able to pull it away. A nice little chip up through the neutral zone. And the Blades, a quick crush. And that one looked like it was good. But just called on the offside. A nice little flip-up pass dropped right in the slot area. And this was offside. But a good look there for the Blades, but just couldn't convert. Broncos still trail by three. Panelakis on the draw in the neutral zone. Taken by Spencer Kuntz. Oh, and some big contact there by Sawyer Dingman on Kuntz. Centering feed in front, and there was a man for the Broncos now. Right there, Armstrong fires, and a glove save by Slahovitz.
And Armstrong, a good opportunity there. Probably would have wanted that one back. Nonetheless, still a great opportunity for the young Cruz Armstrong, as I mentioned, a 2010-born forward. Born and raised in Atlanta, Georgia, of course, has moved around the United States and Canada. Played last season for Mount St. Charles. And a face-off to the left side. The Blades netminder puck will drop. This puck will dribble all the way behind the net. And one of the Broncos, it's Armstrong, who loses a stick. And he goes flying in with the body without a stick. And love to see that hustle. But now the Blades, a 2-1-1 the other way. In front, they shoot and score. And the Blades get their fourth of the period. And a short side shot get caught. And a little 2-1-1 back the other way. This will be Ben Botel, his second of the night. Now a 5-1 game for Saskatoon. Was 1-1 coming into the second period. And the floodgates have opened for Saskatoon. Broncos have had a few shots here or there, but just not the same energy that was in that initial period. 10:36 left in the second. And the puck will drop. Blades able to win it. They'll get it in their own end. Here's Kaczkowski. Someone's lost a stick. It's Martinuk. Sends in deep by Saskatoon behind the net. Broncos able to get it up to Alescu at his own blue line. This one goes off his skate and he falls down. And now the Blades right back on the attack. Now crossing the blue line. Here's Pitts on the attack. Broncos, a quick little rush. In front, Alescu dropped off right at the doorstep. Another shot that'll go wide. And some great opportunities for the Broncos. Just can't seem to get them on net. As they look to answer back after this four-goal surge by the Blades, they'll cross center. Sent in deep. Quick change here for Saskatoon. Puck moving its way behind the net. Carter Moen on top of it now, but taken right back. And now to Saskatoon. Quick shot by Huntsinger. He has one today. Broncos able to get a piece of it. Now a little 3-on-2 rush down the right side. Here's Easton Pitts. Tries to go across. Kowalczyk just goes a little in front of him. And now the puck back the other way for Saskatoon. They corral it at the red line. They'll chip it in. And Christian Pitts, the 2009 product out of Verdun, as I mentioned earlier, brother of Easton Pitts, drops that off. Headman feet to Casey Gleim. Of course, a familiar name for all you Legionnaire fans out there, out of Chaplin, Saskatchewan. As the Broncos going to cycle this back to center. And now Pitts, Christian Pitts, sorry, going to headman feed it. The Blades just take it away, and they send it all the way back to the other side. Christian Pitts will chase it down, gets called for the icing. And we'll get a face-off down in Blades territory, 8:51. Left in the second period, 5-1 now Saskatoon with the lead. And as I mentioned, no media timeouts here in this broadcast tonight. But coming up for our second intermission, brought to you by CMX Extreme Grills, we will be hearing part two of that interview with Travis Cricker. Did have to cut that first one a little short, but give him some great insight into how training camp went, kind of the decision to have such large training camp. Of course, some of the Euro picks as well. Unfortunately, no Euro draft picks playing here tonight. Hopefully, we will see them tomorrow in Assiniboia. No broadcast in that one here for me as the Blades take a quick drive to the net. That one will get knocked away. Next broadcast will be that game in Shaunavon. And then the home opener on September 19th against Prince Albert. It's only two broadcasts in the preseason, but a quick shot by the Broncos right at the doorstep. Backhand pad save made. The official now blows the whistle. And the referee signals the hooking call. And looks like it's going against Jagger John, number 67 here at the Saskatoon Blades. You see here, and was on that little rush there, going right into the slot area by Ashton McCann. He got hooked a little bit, so now the Broncos a chance here on the Prairie Sky Well Services power play. They haven't been able to convert on the power play here today, but that being said, all their chances have been pretty short-lived as they'd get coincidental minors quickly after. That would make it 4-on-4 and give the Blades the advantage. So the Blades able to win this draw down in their own end. As I mentioned, Jacob Beaulieu, Tristan Mitchell-McElone got the game misconduct
for the fight at the first shift, 22 seconds into the game of the first period. So if you're wondering why you haven't heard those names, so I talked about them a little bit here. Well, they did exactly what we thought they would in that first period, and that was throw the gloves down. As now Panalakis brings it in. Broncos on the attack. In front, Panalakis fires a shot. Rondeau just in front of him. Kind of goes off his body. Still kept in, though. At the point, McFall goes across left side. Panalakis, he'll skate it in. Up top, McFall. Left side, Panalakis. Quick shot on front. That one gets saved and cleared out. Broncos, a good opportunity there. His body's in front looking for the redirection. And Archer Cook now in between the pipes for the Swift Current Broncos. Wyatt Reamer has made his way to the bench, and looks like they're splitting games here today. That may have been something we would have seen regardless, but now Rondeau looking for a man across on the rush. Another chance in front, comes right back to him. Rondeau on the attack. Gets it down. Now a chance here, high slot. Moen fires a shot, that one from the high slot, redirected to the corner. Now back down low behind the net for Dingman. Left side to Kassergott, 38 seconds left here in this Perry Skywell Services power play. Rondeau, the center blue line. Kassergott down the left wing. He'll put on a shot right into the chest of Soholovitz. And we'll get a faceoff down in the Blades territory. A 6:51 left in the second.

0: And a face-off to the right side of Saulovitz. Puck will drop. And the Broncos on the attack now. Still 24 seconds. Right side circle. Almost had a piece of that one. Was Gleim as they battle for this one. Alescu just outside the trapezoid. Cleared out by Saskatoon. 15 seconds left as Archer Cook will play this one out into the corner. And there's the tap of the stick. And Archer Cook signifying his teammates that this power play is almost over. And now brought in by Kowalczuk. Kowalczuk taking him down the right wing. Gets caught up in the corner. Rung around the backside. And a good stick by the Blades. And now right out of the penalty box. Here's Jagr John. Archer Cook. Sneaky move there. Just able to glove it up as it comes right at him. And a face-off down in Broncos territory. 5-1 the score for those of you just tuning in. Was 1-1 to start things off. Broncos struck early. The goal from Luke Huska just a minute 42 in. And it's been 5 unanswered, 4 straight here in the second for Saskatoon. Broncos have had their chances. Shots on goal only 24-23. And just haven't been able to convert. Gotta give credit to Martin. So Holovitz, the Czechian goaltender, first round pick in this past year's import draft, also a 62nd overall pick to the Philadelphia Flyers in this NHL draft. As the Blades go to clear this out from their own zone, but gets pushed back. They'll take it behind their netminder. Cooper Williams, big stretch feed through center, but taken away by Pantelakis in the neutral zone. And now pushed all the way back. Pantelakis still on the chase for it. He's got Williams right on top of him. Now behind the net. Broncos send it to the other side of the ice. And on the chase for it here. Harrison almost gets a piece of it. Puck near side. Now Armstrong on the attack. A quick shot. That one just goes over top. A good opportunity. An up and out of play. Cruz Armstrong kind of came out of nowhere on that one. But a face-off down in Broncos territory. 5:29 left here in this second period. 5-1. Broncos, they trail here to Saskatoon and Armstrong. Left side circle. We see the replay here in venue. And looks like it just went off the shoulder. May have rung off the post. Yeah, just went off the top crossbar. And the Broncos win the ozone draw. Alescu, a quick shot. Just goes wide. Sends it to the corner. Now up top, Christian Pitts. He'll fire one. This is fanned on a little bit. Sorry, that was actually Colton Lane. Tried to put on a quick wrister, but fanned on it. And it just slowly went across the ice, covered up by Saholovitz. And a face-off to the left side of Saholovitz. Group out there for the Broncos will be Alescu, Carter Moen, Easton Pitts, Kowalczuk, Lane on the back end. Puck drops. Broncos get it to the blue line. Elaine puts it down the right side wall, but taken away by Saskatoon. Now on the breakout. Gernitzky turns it over. Picked up by Carter Moen. He's got some room. Puts it in front. Bodies collide. Gernitzky able to pick it up. Now he crosses his own blue line. Stretch feed up. On the attack. Fowler fires that one. Goes off the glove and off the crossbar, then up and out of play. And a face-off now. Down in the Broncos zone. And a new group of Broncos coming out. Face off to the left side of Cook. It'll be Huska, McCann, with Christian Pitts, as well as Casey Gleim. Conrad on the back end as well, alongside Christian Pitts. Face-off won by the Broncos. They try to make their way out. Sent right back down from the blue line. Cook will touch it up behind the net. Far side corner to Conrad. Now on the breakout, here's Huska. Mishandles it. A little dribble through center. Now back to the red line. Sent in by Conrad. Behind the net. Lavallee now for Saskatoon. With some room in his own zone. He'll put it across to the other circle. And then flung up through center back to Conrad in the Broncos zone. Here's McCann at center. Now on the attack. He's got some room. Drop off feed. Finds Conrad. And now down the left side. In the corner. Trying to find some opportunity. Huska working with McCann. McCann brings it into the trapezoid. Now far side circle. And just can't get a piece of it was Casey Gleim. Now back the other way. On the attack. 3-on-2. High slot. Harsanyi fires. That'll go way wide. Another shot goes wide off the back wall. Huska trying to corral it along the far side. Half wall still kept in. Almost a man open down low was Jagger John. And now John gets it. Centering feed taken away by Pitts. This one takes a weird wonky bounce. Goes right at Archer Cook. But he'll cover it up. Make no mistake about it. And a face-off down in Broncos territory. New group coming out for Swift Current. 5-1 left here in the second period. 3:48 left here in the second. It'll be Harrison, Rondo, Dingman, Kassergaard, McFall on the back end. The Broncos get it to themselves, but now turned over. It comes back to Harrison. Broncos with possession. On the rush now, they bring it over the line. Harrison up to Dingman. Dingman taking it down the wing. It's Rondo on the trail. Both guys fighting for it. Big hit there on Dingman in the corner. And that may cause some stuff here. You got one of the blades holding onto the back of Sawyer. Dingman like a backpack. And one of the young guys with the cage now has Dingman in a headlock. And I want to see what's going on here. Dingman trying to drop the gloves. And this is Hayden Harvey, the one who initially, in my opinion, should have been a boarding call. And then he literally wrapped up Sawyer Dingman like a backpack. Arms over the shoulders, legs wrapped around his waist. And then Dingman tried to drop the gloves. Harvey didn't want any of it. Of course, he's got the cage on, so he's got a little protection. And now it looks like Dingman is making his way all the way to the Broncos locker room. Harvey goes to the penalty box. And the refs are going to be deliberating here, so we'll have some answers for you. 3:23 left in the second. And we'll see the replay here. Right here, and just comes at Dingman right from behind. I do not know how they did not call that a boarding call. Like, I don't understand, but nonetheless, play continues on, goes to the other side, and then I think Hayden Harvey was well aware of what Dingman is capable of, so I think he just said, I'm going to hold on for dear life and hope for the best, and that's what he did. And Hayden Harvey, the 2011-born forward, so only 15 years old, 16 goals, 29 assists, and 29 games played last year with OHA Edmonton in the CSSHL U15 League. And Regan Darby questioning the official, probably wondering what the official call is going to be. If you are wondering, no Travis Brickert on the bench today. If you watched listened to our preseason coaches show, he mentioned that it's a lot of hard decisions coming up here throughout the next couple days. And sometimes when you're coaching, it's a bias takes into account. So, of course, Travis Crickard watching the games from up above and being able to get the full scope of how the players are playing. And the puck will drop, so it's a power play here for the Blades. They put a shot on, redirected, and they score. And a quick power play goal, 5 seconds into the man advantage for Saskatoon. They go up 6-1. This time, it's Cohen Luco. Played for the Verdun Oil Capitals last year. 17 goals, 21 assists for 46 games for them. 15 games played with the Blades last year, only grabbing one goal. And one for him in the preseason. That's now six unanswered. Here for the Blades, 3:18 and left in the second. We'll get the official call for you on that call against Sawyer Dingman coming up. Now the Broncos will take the draw. It's Easton Pitts going to his back end. Puts it up for Kowalczyk. Kowalczyk finds Ilescu on the rush now, bringing it in the zone. There's a quick shot. And taken away by Saskatoon. Now they go back the other way. Jagger John can't hold on to it. Easton Pitts through the neutral zone. He can't either. And a bobbling puck ends up in the hands of Saskatoon. Down the right side. Centering feed, trying to tuck that in. And that gets denied. Saskatoon still on the attack. We are 5-on-5 now. The puck will dribble into the blue paint. And Archer Cook will cover it up and make no mistake about it. A fresh group of skaters coming out for Swift Current. And Another good chance there for Saskatoon on that backdoor look. Archer Cook, though, looks like he would have had the door closed. As now we see Pantelakis out there with Armstrong and Casey Gleim. On the back end, it'll be Christian Pitts as well as Lucas Conrad. As Casey Gleim sends it in deep to the offensive zone. So Holovitz goes to play it out. Broncos keep it in. Conrad, a quick wrister from the blue line. That'll get covered up. And a face-off down in Blades territory. 2:23 left in the second. 6-1 Saskatoon with the lead. And face-off to the left side of Soholovitz. Pantelakis on the draw. 2:23 left in the second. And Soholovitz plays that one out dangerously. Blades regain possession as they break out from their own end. And sent all the way to the other side. Gets called for the icing. And we'll get another faceoff down in Blades territory. The pace of the game has definitely slowed down these last couple minutes, without a doubt. Face off to the right side of Soholovitz. Puck will drop. The referee blows it off. The puck will drop. Picked up by the Broncos. Now in the attack. Final 2:05 here of this second period, but now taken away. Saskatoon on the rush. Fowler can't hold on. Christian Pitts able to get a piece of it. Broncos feeling a vicious forecheck here. They ring it around the near side boards. It goes all the way back to the center logo. And now Cohen Luco for Saskatoon chips it in. Pantelakis grabs it. Sends it right at the Blades bench. Takes the dribble back. And now through the neutral zone again. Blades will send it in. Some good stick work here by the Broncos. It's Conrad now at center. Nearing the penalty box. Trying to move the puck up the ice, but gets caught up and out with 2-on-1 for the Blades. The loose puck comes out in front. Quick shot. Nice save by Archer Cook. And this puck goes flying back to the other side. Chasing it down will be Julian Revel. Armstrong on his tail. Gets called for the icing and a faceoff all the way back down. Broncos territory. Still want to get the official announcement here on the Sawyer-Dingman penalty from earlier on. And still nothing as of yet. Nonetheless, face off to the right side of Archer Cook. Sawyer-Dingman hasn't made his return, so that may be a 10-minute and or game misconduct. We'll find out momentarily. And now left side, shot there by the Blades, goes over top and dribbles all the way back to the neutral zone. 6-1, Blades with the lead. 1:10 left here in the second. And now here comes Saskatoon. Final minute of play left here in the second as the Broncos grab it from their own end. They go across to Conrad. Conrad, stretch feed, nice one to Rondeau. Now Husk on the rush, dropped off. McCann, quick shot, rebound chance. That one just doesn't go. And comes out to Kassergaard. He'll fire one. Huska there, looking for the redirection. Another chance in front. No one's there to collect. Broncos putting on some pressure now. Left side, Kassergaard. He'll fire one. That save by Soholovitz. Now along the left wing, Broncos finally lose possession. 30 seconds left here in the second. Kassergaard goes chasing down in his own end. Hayden Harsanyi able to get a piece of it. Chips it up to the left side wing. Blades still holding on. Up to the blue line now for Harvey. Harvey loses it to McFall. And now here's Huska again through center. Broncos will send it in deep. 7 seconds left now. Puck down in Saskatoon territory. Up top, Kassergaard, 2 seconds. He fires one through traffic. A great shot, bobbled on the save, but the clock goes, and that'll do it after 40 minutes of play. 6-1. The Blades lead it over the Broncos. I'm Austin Mattis. We'll be back with your CMX Extreme Grills intermission show. 1-1 here for Redhead Equipment and Case IH Broncos Hockey.
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6: Good evening, I'm Hayden Michaels. A Canada Post vehicle was involved in a collision on Chaplin Street East in Swift Current today. Located at the intersection of Chaplin and 4th Avenue Northeast, the cause is not known at this time. RCMP responded to the incident. Swift Current Online will provide information as it becomes available. The city of Swift Current is closing down 1st Avenue Northeast today from 3 p.m. until 1:30 tomorrow morning. This is to accommodate the center's hottest night of the year, a back-to-school celebration. The closure runs from Cheadle Street just before North Railway Street East by the Municipal RCMP Detachment. A detour will be in place. A new temporary exhibit at the Swift Current Museum is celebrating the history and contributions of Ukrainians in Canada. Education coordinator Crystal Lundgren says the display looks at how Ukrainian families have built lives across Canada, but particularly here in the prairies.
7: So we have Canada, here we are, celebrating Ukrainians in Canada, and it's an exhibit highlighting how the Ukrainians over time have made a living for themselves, for their families, here in Canada.
6: The exhibit is on display until the end of September. Shaunavon residents in several downtown areas are being advised to prepare for water disruptions starting on Tuesday. Gate valve replacements will be happening through Tuesday to Thursday, with work scheduled from 8 a.m. until 6 p.m. each day. A precautionary drinking water advisory will be issued on September 8th and will remain until testing confirms the water is safe to drink. Residents are being encouraged to watch for updates through the Voyant Alert app, on social media, and the Water Security Agency. Saskatchewan Highways Minister Kim Gartner is reminding motorists to make work zone safety a priority this Labor Day long weekend. Drivers are being asked to obey construction signs and flag persons and to check the highway hotline before heading out. Several projects are underway in southwestern Saskatchewan, including those along the North Service Road east and west in Swift Current. Producers have another opportunity to sign up for the 2026 Agri-Stability Program. The province opening a late participation opportunity with a new enrollment deadline of October 1st. APAS President Bill Probilski will be encouraging producers to take another look at the program.
8: So for those producers who are looking at significant yield losses due to acres that were flooded and unable to be seeded, or acres that were seeded but were flooded out, then we'll be looking at a significant decrease in the revenue because of the excess moisture. This might be a good opportunity.
6: The AgriStability interim payment rate is also being increased from 50 to 75% of estimated final benefits. For tonight, a yellow severity thunderstorm watch is in effect here, as we're going to be looking like a low of 11 degrees with a good chance of seeing that moisture. For tomorrow, you're going to be seeing a high of 25 with the sun coming out, with the clouds moving in the afternoon, and that gives way on Sunday to the rain with a high of 20 degrees. Monday, it's a high of 17 with more rain. Tuesday, 13 and still raining in southwest Saskatchewan. Local news, weather and sports. 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

0: For tonight, a yellow severity thunderstorm watch is in effect here, as we're going to be looking like a low of 11 degrees with a good chance of seeing that moisture. For tomorrow, you're going to be seeing a high of 25 with the sun coming out, with the clouds moving in the afternoon. And that gives way on Sunday to the rain with a high of 20 degrees. Monday, it's a high of 17 with more rain. Tuesday, 13 and still raining in southwest Saskatchewan. Local news, weather and sports. 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

0: For tonight, a yellow severity thunderstorm watch is in effect, so expect to see some moisture, and then we're going to get to a low of 11. For tomorrow, sun and a bit of cloud cover in the afternoon, getting to a high of 25. By Sunday, they're expecting the rain to return for a high of 20 degrees. Monday, raining still and a high of 17. And then Tuesday, more rain and a high of 13. Local news, weather, and sports on SwiftCurrentOnline.com.
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0: lunch plans Friday, September 11th? 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
8: For tonight, a yellow severity thunderstorm watch is in effect here as we're going to be looking like a low of 11 degrees with a good chance of seeing that moisture. For tomorrow, you're going to be seeing a high of 25 with the sun coming out with the clouds moving in the afternoon. And that gives way on Sunday to the rain with a high of 20 degrees. Monday, it's a high of 17 with more rain. Tuesday, 13, and still raining in southwest Saskatchewan. Local news, weather, and sports. 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
13: For tonight, a yellow severity thunderstorm watch is in effect, so expect to see some moisture, and then we're going to get to a low of 11. For tomorrow, sun and a bit of cloud cover in the afternoon, getting to a high of 25. By Sunday, they're expecting the rain to return for a high of 20 degrees. Monday, raining still and a high of 17. And then Tuesday, more rain and a high of 13. Local news, weather, and sports on SwiftCurrentOnline.com.
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9: For tonight, a yellow severity thunderstorm watch is in effect here as we're going to be looking like a low of 11 degrees with a good chance of seeing that moisture. For tomorrow, you're going to be seeing a high of 25 with the sun coming out with the clouds moving in the afternoon. And that gives way on Sunday to the rain with a high of 20 degrees. Monday, it's a high of 17 with more rain. Tuesday, 13 and still raining in southwest Saskatchewan. Local news, weather and sports. 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
9: For tonight, a yellow severity thunderstorm watch is in effect, so expect to see some moisture, and then we're going to get to a low of 11. For tomorrow, sun and a bit of cloud cover in the afternoon, getting to a high of 25. By Sunday, they're expecting the rain to return for a high of 20 degrees. Monday, raining still and a high of 17, and then Tuesday, more rain and a high of 13. Local news, weather, and sports on SwiftCurrentOnline.com.
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0: Got lunch plans Friday, September 11th? 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
3: For today, sunshine getting cloudy in the afternoon for a high of 25. Tonight, looking like we could see some rain, maybe even a thunderstorm at a low of 13. By tomorrow, it will be raining for a high of 20 degrees. Monday, more of the same at a high of 17. Tuesday, still raining at a high of 13. Finally, on Wednesday, the sun starts poking through the clouds for a high of 21. Local news, weather, and sports lives on SwiftCurrentOnline.com.
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2: Today, it looks like we're going to get to a high of 25 here in southwest Saskatchewan with some sunshine getting cloudy in the afternoon. For tonight, we could see a thunderstorm and a low of 13. By tomorrow, it's supposed to be 20 degrees and raining, which continues into Monday at a high of 17 and rolls right through to Tuesday with more rain at a high of 13. Wednesday, it's going to be 21 with a mix of sun and cloud. It's local news, weather, and sports on SwiftCurrentOnline.com.
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0: I promise you this, this much I swear. Yeah, we'd both go to jail over her. Yeah, we'd both, son, go to jail over her.
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4: For today, sunshine getting cloudy in the afternoon for a high of 25. Tonight, looking like we could see some rain, maybe even a thunderstorm at a low of 13. By tomorrow, it will be raining for a high of 20 degrees. Monday, more of the same at a high of 17. Tuesday, still raining at a high of 13. Finally, on Wednesday, the sun starts poking through the clouds for a high of 21. Local news, weather, and sports lives on SwiftCurrentOnline.com.
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4: Today, it looks like we're going to get to a high of 25 here in southwest Saskatchewan with some sunshine getting cloudy in the afternoon. For tonight, we could see a thunderstorm and a low of 13. By tomorrow, it's supposed to be 20 degrees and raining, which continues into Monday at a high of 17 and rolls right through to Tuesday with more rain at a high of 13. Wednesday, it's going to be 21 with a mix of sun and cloud. It's local news, weather, and sports on SwiftCurrentOnline.com.
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2: For today, sunshine getting cloudy in the afternoon for a high of 25. Tonight, looking like we could see some rain, maybe even a thunderstorm at a low of 13. By tomorrow, it will be raining for a high of 20 degrees. Monday, more of the same at a high of 17. Tuesday, still raining at a high of 13. Finally, on Wednesday, the sun starts poking through the clouds for a high of 21. Local news, weather, and sports lives on SwiftCurrentOnline.com.
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0: 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Be our eyes and ears on the street. 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
2: Today, it looks like we're going to get to a high of 25 here in southwest Saskatchewan with some sunshine getting cloudy in the afternoon. For tonight, we could see a thunderstorm and a low of 13. By tomorrow, it's supposed to be 20 degrees and raining, which continues into Monday at a high of 17 and rolls right through to Tuesday with more rain at a high of 13. Wednesday, it's going to be 21 with a mix of sun and cloud. It's local news, weather, and sports on SwiftCurrentOnline.com.
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2: Today, it looks like we're going to get to a high of 25 here in southwest Saskatchewan with some sunshine getting cloudy in the afternoon. For tonight, we could see a thunderstorm and a low of 13. By tomorrow, it's supposed to be 20 degrees and raining, which continues into Monday at a high of 17 and rolls right through to Tuesday with more rain at a high of 13. Wednesday, it's going to be 21 with a mix of sun and cloud. It's local news, weather, and sports on SwiftCurrentOnline.com.
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0: got lunch plans Friday, September 11th? 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
3: For today, sunshine getting cloudy in the afternoon for a high of 25. Tonight, looking like we could see some rain, maybe even a thunderstorm at a low of 13. By tomorrow, it will be raining for a high of 20 degrees. Monday, more of the same at a high of 17. Tuesday, still raining at a high of 13. Finally, on Wednesday, the sun starts poking through the clouds for a high of 21. Local news, weather, and sports lives on SwiftCurrentOnline.com.
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6: Today, it looks like we're going to get to a high of 25 here in southwest Saskatchewan with some sunshine getting cloudy in the afternoon. For tonight, we could see a thunderstorm and a low of 13. By tomorrow, it's supposed to be 20 degrees and raining, which continues into Monday at a high of 17 and rolls right through to Tuesday with more rain at a high of 13. Wednesday, it's going to be 21 with a mix of sun and cloud. It's local news, weather, and sports on SwiftCurrentOnline.com.
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0: Let's be real. 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We were born for this. Country 94.1. 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
2: For today, sunshine getting cloudy in the afternoon for a high of 25. Tonight, looking like we could see some rain, maybe even a thunderstorm at a low of 13. By tomorrow, it will be raining for a high of 20 degrees. Monday, more of the same at a high of 17. Tuesday, still raining at a high of 13. Finally, on Wednesday, the sun starts poking through the clouds for a high of 21. Local news, weather, and sports lives on SwiftCurrentOnline.com.
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2: Today, it looks like we're going to get to a high of 25 here in southwest Saskatchewan with some sunshine getting cloudy in the afternoon. For tonight, we could see a thunderstorm and a low of 13. By tomorrow, it's supposed to be 20 degrees and raining, which continues into Monday at a high of 17 and rolls right through to Tuesday with more rain at a high of 13. Wednesday, it's going to be 21 with a mix of sun and cloud. It's local news, weather, and sports on SwiftCurrentOnline.com.
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2: For today, sunshine getting cloudy in the afternoon for a high of 25. Tonight, looking like we could see some rain, maybe even a thunderstorm at a low of 13. By tomorrow, it will be raining for a high of 20 degrees. Monday, more of the same at a high of 17. Tuesday, still raining at a high of 13. Finally, on Wednesday, the sun starts poking through the clouds for a high of 21. Local news, weather, and sports lives on SwiftCurrentOnline.com.
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8: Today, it looks like we're going to get to a high of 25 here in Southwest Saskatchewan with some sunshine getting cloudy in the afternoon. For tonight, we could see a thunderstorm and a low of 13. By tomorrow, it's supposed to be 20 degrees and raining, which continues into Monday at a high of 17 and rolls right through to Tuesday with more rain at a high of 13. Wednesday, it's going to be 21 with a mix of sun and cloud. It's local news, weather, and sports on SwiftCurrentOnline.com.
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9: For today, sunshine getting cloudy in the afternoon for a high of 25. Tonight, looking like we could see some rain, maybe even a thunderstorm at a low of 13. By tomorrow, it will be raining for a high of 20 degrees. Monday, more of the same at a high of 17. Tuesday, still raining at a high of 13. Finally, on Wednesday, the sun starts poking through the clouds for a high of 21. Local news, weather, and sports lives on SwiftCurrentOnline.com.
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1: From the Provincial News Desk, I'm Judy Peters. While Regina continues to see warnings about drug toxicity, the number of drug overdose deaths in Moose Jaw remains relatively low this year. We get the details from reporter Sean Slatt.
2: According to the Saskatchewan Coroner's Service, Moose Jaw had 4 overdose deaths between January 1st and July 31st, which is on par with last year's numbers. The most overdose deaths in Moose Jaw in the past 5 years was 19 in 2023. Provincially, there have been 74 confirmed drug overdose deaths in 2026 and 81 suspected for a total of 155. Last year, there was a total of 337 drug overdose deaths in the province. I'm Sean Slott.
1: Locals with a green thumb are encouraged to prune their trees this fall to keep them healthy. Brian Ponitelski is Saskatchewan Ministry of Environment Forest Health Program lead and says that those who hire help should double check certifications.
3: Different pests and diseases can be spread through pruning. It's a good idea for people that are hiring someone to do it professionally that they are properly trained and have the right training program that's required in Saskatchewan.
1: A seasonal elm pruning ban was recently rescinded, allowing the trees to now be maintained. Estevan received over 250% of its average rainfall over August, leading to a very wet month. Environment Canada meteorologist Stephen Berg says the rainfall total was influenced by a pair of very stormy days.
4: A 40 millimeter and a 65-ish millimeter, two different events accounted for majority of the monthly total. So came in bunches and then periods where it was fairly dry. So quite a seesaw on that front as well.
1: Meanwhile, August temperature averaged out to be just below normal, despite some harsh swings over the month. And that's your provincial news.
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1: A mix of sun and cloud today, 25 degrees, the Humidex 27. Today's UV index is 6 or high. Partly cloudy tonight, chance of overnight showers and thunderstorms, a low of 13. Tomorrow, periods of rain with a risk of a thunderstorm and 21 degrees. On Monday, a good chance of showers, high of 17. And for Tuesday, we'll have rain and it'll be windy, a high of 16. Current weather conditions can be found anytime on your Swift Current online app. I'm Judy Peters.
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9: A mix of sun and cloud today, 25 degrees, the Humidex 27. Today's UV index is 6 or high. Partly cloudy tonight, chance of overnight showers and thunderstorms, a low of 13. Tomorrow, periods of rain with a risk of a thunderstorm and 21 degrees. On Monday, a good chance of showers, high of 17. And for Tuesday, we'll have rain and it'll be windy, a high of 16. Current weather conditions can be found anytime on your Swift Current online app. I'm Judy Peters.
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0: Got lunch plans Friday, September 11th? 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
9: A mix of sun and cloud today, 25 degrees, the Humidex 27. Today's UV index is 6 or high. Partly cloudy tonight, chance of overnight showers and thunderstorms, a low of 13. Tomorrow, periods of rain with a risk of a thunderstorm and 21 degrees. On Monday, good chance of showers, high of 17. And for Tuesday, we'll have rain and it'll be windy, a high of 16. Current weather conditions can be found anytime on your Swift Current online app. I'm Judy Peters.
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2: From the Provincial News Desk, I'm Judy Peters. While Regina continues to see warnings about drug toxicity, the number of drug overdose deaths in Moose Jaw remains relatively low this year. We get the details from reporter Sean Slatt.
3: According to the Saskatchewan Coroner's Service, Moose Jaw had four overdose deaths between January 1st and July 31st, which is on par with last year's numbers. The most overdose deaths in Moose Jaw in the past 5 years was 19 in 2023. Provincially, there have been 74 confirmed drug overdose deaths in 2026 and 81 suspected for a total of 155. Last year, there was a total of 337 drug overdose deaths in the province. I'm Sean Slott.
2: Locals with a green thumb are encouraged to prune their trees this fall to keep them healthy. Brian Ponatelski is Saskatchewan Ministry of Environment Forest Health Program lead and says that those who hire help should double check certifications.
4: Different pests and diseases can be spread through pruning. It's a good idea for people that are hiring someone to do it professionally that they are properly trained and have the right training program that's required in Saskatchewan.
2: A seasonal elm pruning ban was recently rescinded, allowing the trees to now be maintained. Estevan received over 250% of its average rainfall over August, leading to a very wet month. Environment Canada meteorologist Stephen Berg says the rainfall total was influenced by a pair of very stormy days.
5: A 40 millimeter and a 65-ish millimeter, two different events, accounted for majority of the monthly total. So came in bunches and then periods where it was fairly dry. So quite a seesaw on that front as well.
2: Meanwhile, August temperature averaged out to be just below normal, despite some harsh swings over the month. And that's your provincial news.
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2: A mix of sun and cloud today, 25 degrees, the humidex 27. Today's UV index is 6 or high. Partly cloudy tonight, chance of overnight showers and thunderstorms, a low of 13. Tomorrow, periods of rain with a risk of a thunderstorm and 21 degrees. On Monday, a good chance of showers, high of 17. And for Tuesday, we'll have rain and it'll be windy, a high of 16. Current weather conditions can be found anytime on your Swift Current online app. I'm Judy Peters.
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11: A mix of sun and cloud today, 25 degrees, the humidex 27. Today's UV index is 6 or high. Partly cloudy tonight, chance of overnight showers and thunderstorms, a low of 13. Tomorrow, periods of rain with a risk of a thunderstorm and 21 degrees. On Monday, a good chance of showers, high of 17. And for Tuesday, we'll have rain and it'll be windy, a high of 16. Current weather conditions can be found anytime on your Swift Current online app. I'm Judy Peters.
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9: A mix of sun and cloud today, 25 degrees, the humidex 27. Today's UV index is 6 or high. Partly cloudy tonight, chance of overnight showers and thunderstorms, a low of 13. Tomorrow, periods of rain with a risk of a thunderstorm and 21 degrees. On Monday, a good chance of showers, high of 17. And for Tuesday, we'll have rain and it'll be windy, a high of 16. Current weather conditions can be found anytime on your Swift Current online app. I'm Judy Peters.
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2: From the Provincial News Desk, I'm Judy Peters. While Regina continues to see warnings about drug toxicity, the number of drug overdose deaths in Moose Jaw remains relatively low this year. We get the details from reporter Sean Slatt.
3: According to the Saskatchewan Coroner's Service, Moose Jaw had four overdose deaths.

0: infections.
1: Different pests and diseases can be spread through pruning. It's a good idea for people that are hiring someone to do it professionally that they are properly trained and have the right training program that's required in Saskatchewan.
0: A seasonal elm pruning ban was recently rescinded, allowing the trees to now be maintained. Estevan received over 250% of its average rainfall over August, leading to a very wet month. Environment Canada meteorologist Stephen Berg says the rainfall total was influenced by a pair of very stormy days.
2: A 40 millimeter and a 65-ish millimeter, two different events, accounted for majority of the monthly total. So it came in bunches and then periods where it was fairly dry. So quite a seesaw on that front as well.
0: Meanwhile, August temperature averaged out to be just below normal, despite some harsh swings over the month. And that's your provincial news.
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0: A mix of sun and cloud today, 25 degrees, the Humidex 27. Today's UV index is 6 or high. Partly cloudy tonight, chance of overnight showers and thunderstorms, a low of 13. Tomorrow, periods of rain with a risk of a thunderstorm and 21 degrees. On Monday, a good chance of showers, high of 17. And for Tuesday, we'll have rain and it'll be windy, a high of 16. Current weather conditions can be found anytime on your Swift Current online app. I'm Judy Peters.
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Hey, Shania Twain on your Saturday morning. How you doing? I'm Tank Montana. Hope you're having a great start to your Labor Day long weekend. Thomas Rhett on the way for you, as well as Evan Burrison. And here's Lainey Wilson.

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3: A mix of sun and cloud today, 25 degrees, the Humidex 27. Today's UV index is 6 or high. Partly cloudy tonight, chance of overnight showers and thunderstorms, a low of 13. Tomorrow, periods of rain with a risk of a thunderstorm and 21 degrees. On Monday, a good chance of showers, high of 17. And for Tuesday, we'll have rain and it'll be windy, a high of 16. Current weather conditions can be found anytime on your Swift Current online app. I'm Judy Peters.
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It's Mackenzie Porter. How you doing? I'm Tank Montana on the way for you in about 15 minutes today in country music history, as well as Sarah Evans, John Pardee, and here's Riley Green and Change My Mind.

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10: A mix of sun and cloud today, 25 degrees, the humidex 27. Today's UV index is 6 or high. Partly cloudy tonight, chance of overnight showers and thunderstorms, a low of 13. Tomorrow, periods of rain with a risk of a thunderstorm and 21 degrees. On Monday, a good chance of showers, high of 17. And for Tuesday, we'll have rain and it'll be windy, a high of 16. Current weather conditions can be found anytime on your Swift Current online app. I'm Judy Peters.
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0: How you doing? I'm Tank Montana. This is Today in Country Music History for September 5th. On this date in 1978, Dolly Parton was number one on the country music album chart with Heartbreaker, her 20th solo studio album. And on this date in 1997, the film Fire Down Below, starring Steven Seagal, was released. Cameos included country stars like Randy Travis, Marty Stewart, Travis Tritt, and Kris Kristofferson. That's Today in Country Music History.
1: Hi there. Quick question. Is that your exhaust?
2: 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Running rich.
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1: 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Josh.
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2: From the Provincial News Desk, I'm Judy Peters. Despite drug overdose warnings out of Regina, drug toxicity deaths still remain low in Moose Jaw. We get more from reporter Sean Slatt.
3: According to the Saskatchewan Coroner's Service, Moose Jaw had four overdose deaths between January 1st and July 31st, which is on par with last year's numbers. The most overdose deaths in Moose Jaw in the past 5 years was 19 in 2023. Provincially, there have been 74 confirmed drug overdose deaths in 2026 and 81 suspected for a total of 155. Last year, there was a total of 337 drug overdose deaths in the province. I'm Sean Slott.
2: Schools are opening up and Southeast Cornerstone Public School Division is ready. Director of Education Keith Keating says there's plenty to look forward to this school year.
4: There's a number of exciting initiatives that plan throughout the year. Those include student learning opportunities, extracurricular activities, community partnerships, ongoing facility and program improvements. As always, schools will host a variety of events that bring students, staff, and families together. So we encourage everyone to stay connected and participate whenever possible.
2: Keating is asking parents to keep up to date with the latest division news by heading to their website. If you've been waiting to tidy up that elm tree in your yard, now is your chance. While banned for much of the year, provincial insect and disease expert Dr. Rory McIntosh says properly timed pruning is crucial in preventing the spread of Dutch elm disease.
5: So prune them after August 31st and before April 3rd. Try and keep them as fit and as healthy as possible. Obviously do that outside of the pruning bans.
2: The ban is in place because that's when elm bark beetles, which spread the fungus, are most active and attracted to fresh cuts on trees. Sask Power is warning farmers about the dangers of farm equipment contacting power lines during the busy harvest season. Spokesperson Joel Cherry says incidents can cause lengthy outages and, more importantly, serious injury or death. He says farmers should slow down and keep safety as a priority.
6: Well, obviously it's important to get the work done, but the most important thing of all is to get home safely to your family at the end of the day. And so it's important to stay rested, stay hydrated, and make sure that you're prepared and knowledgeable about where Sask Power infrastructure is located before you head out to the field to work.
2: Cherry adds that Sask Power sees more than 300 incidents each year involving farm machinery contacting overhead power lines. And that's a look at your provincial news.
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2: A mix of sun and cloud today, 25 degrees, the humidex 27. Today's UV index is 6 or high. Partly cloudy tonight, chance of overnight showers and thunderstorms, a low of 13. Tomorrow, periods of rain with a risk of a thunderstorm and 21 degrees. On Monday, a good chance of showers, high of 17. And for Tuesday, we'll have rain and it'll be windy, a high of 16. Current weather conditions can be found anytime on your Swift Current online app. I'm Judy Peters.
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0: 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On a

It's still a lefty and a Boston. Good morning. I'm Tank Montana. Hope you're having a great start to your Labor Day long weekend. Shabuzi's good news on the way for you, as well as Blake Shelton. And this one, always worth turning up. It's Dwight Yoakam and Fast As You.

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9: A mix of sun and cloud today, 25 degrees, the humidex 27. Today's UV index is 6 or high. Partly cloudy tonight, chance of overnight showers and thunderstorms, a low of 13. Tomorrow, periods of rain with a risk of a thunderstorm and 21 degrees. On Monday, a good chance of showers, high of 17. And for Tuesday, we'll have rain and it'll be windy, a high of 16. Current weather conditions can be found anytime on your Swift Current Online app. I'm Judy Peters.
0: Sunshine, dirt roads, and strong coffee.
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It's High Valley and Not Yet, as well as Blake Shelton and God's Country. Good morning, I'm Tank Montana. On the way for you, Taylor Swift, as well as Sully Burrows. And here's good news from Shaboozey.

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6: A mix of sun and cloud today, 25 degrees, the humidex 27. Today's UV index is 6 or high. Partly cloudy tonight, chance of overnight showers and thunderstorms, a low of 13. Tomorrow, periods of rain with a risk of a thunderstorm and 21 degrees. On Monday, a good chance of showers, high of 17. And for Tuesday, we'll have rain and it'll be windy, a high of 16. Current weather conditions can be found anytime on your Swift Current online app. I'm Judy Peters.
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0: It's Tim and the Glory Boys. Saturday morning with Tank Montana. Labor Day long weekend. James Barker Band on the way for you. As well as Luke Combs, Della Smith, and This Heart. Corey Kent coming up for you next.
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0: for a total of 155. Last year, there was a total of 337 drug overdose deaths in the province. I'm Sean Slott.
1: Locals with a green thumb are encouraged to prune their trees this fall to keep them healthy. Brian Ponitelski is Saskatchewan Ministry of Environment Forest Health Program lead and says that those who hire help should double check certifications.
2: Different pests and diseases can be spread through pruning. It's a good idea for people that are hiring someone to do it professionally that they are properly trained and have the right training program that's required in Saskatchewan.
1: A seasonal elm pruning ban was recently rescinded, allowing the trees to now be maintained. Estevan received over 250% of its average rainfall over August, leading to a very wet month. Environment Canada meteorologist Stephen Berg says the rainfall total was influenced by a pair of very stormy days.
3: A 40 millimeter and a 65-ish millimeter, two different events, accounted for majority of the monthly total. So came in bunches and then periods where it was fairly dry. So quite a seesaw on that front as well.
1: Meanwhile, August temperature averaged out to be just below normal, despite some harsh swings over the month. And that's your provincial news.
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1: A mix of sun and cloud today, 25 degrees, the humidex 27. Today's UV index is 6 or high. Partly cloudy tonight, chance of overnight showers and thunderstorms, a low of 13. Tomorrow, periods of rain with a risk of a thunderstorm and 21 degrees. On Monday, a good chance of showers, high of 17. And for Tuesday, we'll have rain and it'll be windy, a high of 16. Current weather conditions can be found anytime on your Swift Current online app. I'm Judy Peters.
4: You're busy. We get it. 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

It's Tennille Town, Sunshine's Free, as well as Old Dominion and Coming Home. On the way for you, Jelly Roll, who did a great job guest hosting for Jimmy Kimmel. And here's Brooks and Dunn with Brand New Man.

0: bursting to say something? 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
9: A mix of sun and cloud today, 25 degrees, the humidex 27. Today's UV index is 6 or high. Partly cloudy tonight, chance of overnight showers and thunderstorms, a low of 13. Tomorrow, periods of rain with a risk of a thunderstorm and 21 degrees. On Monday, a good chance of showers, high of 17. And for Tuesday, we'll have rain and it'll be windy, a high of 16. Current weather conditions can be found anytime on your Swift Current online app. I'm Judy Peters.
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1: Hey, it's Aaron Goodvin. How you doing? It's Tank Montana on your Saturday morning on this Labor Day long weekend. Bailey Zimmerman on the way for you, as well as John Party. And under the influence, here's Tyler Joe Miller.

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8: A mix of sun and cloud today, 25 degrees, the Humidex 27. Today's UV index is 6 or high. Partly cloudy tonight, chance of overnight showers and thunderstorms, a low of 13. Tomorrow, periods of rain with a risk of a thunderstorm and 21 degrees. On Monday, a good chance of showers, high of 17. And for Tuesday, we'll have rain and it'll be windy, a high of 16. Current weather conditions can be found anytime on your Swift Current online app. I'm Judy Peters.
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0: It's the Recklaws and Long Live the Night. Good morning. It's Tank Montana. Looking forward to a lot of CFL action in this weekend, including the Labor Day Classics. Tomorrow, the Bombers in Saskatchewan to take on the Rough Riders, the 61st Labor Day weekend game between those two. And then on Monday, the Argonauts will face Hamilton and the Elks face the Stampeders in Calgary.
1: Cal, there you are. What are you doing behind the store? And why are you sprawled out on that lawn chair?
2: Just trying to squeeze every last bit of the sunshine.
1: Did you set up that tiki bar? And is that a wading pool?
2: Yeah, it's for my hooves and my little dog, Brutus. He loves spending time outdoors.
1: All animals love being outside. I guess that explains why you're out here with them.
2: I am insulted. How inhumane of you.
1: Seriously, why are you out here?
2: Well, if I was inside, then I'd have to be working.
1: Well, we need you. We're busy stocking the shelves with pet food and pet toys and all the treats.
2: Oh, straight guy. Why'd you have to go say the T word? Brutus knows that word. You have to spell it out. 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Another E, I think.
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2: You keep working. I'm going to stay out here and tan my hide.
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1: From the Provincial News Desk, I'm Judy Peters. Despite drug overdose warnings out of Regina, drug toxicity deaths still remain low in Moose Jaw. We get more from reporter Sean Slatt.
2: According to the Saskatchewan Coroner's Service, Moose Jaw had four overdose deaths between January 1st and July 31st, which is on par with last year's numbers. The most overdose deaths in Moose Jaw in the past 5 years was 19 in 2023. Provincially, there have been 74 confirmed drug overdose deaths in 2026 and 81 suspected, for a total of 155.

0: going to stay connected and participate whenever possible.
1: Keating is asking parents to keep up to date with the latest division news by heading to their website. If you've been waiting to tidy up that elm tree in your yard, now is your chance. While banned for much of the year, provincial insect and disease expert Dr. Rory McIntosh says properly timed pruning is crucial in preventing the spread of Dutch elm disease.
2: So prune them after August 31st and before April 1st. Try and keep them as fit and as healthy as possible. Obviously do that outside of the pruning ban.
1: The ban is in place because that's when elm bark beetles, which spread the fungus, are most active and attracted to fresh cuts on trees. SaskPower is warning farmers about the dangers of farm equipment contacting power lines during the busy harvest season. Spokesperson Joel Cherry says incidents can cause lengthy outages and, more importantly, serious injury or death. He says farmers should slow down and keep safety as a priority.
3: Well, obviously, it's important to get the work done, but the most important thing of all is to get home safely to your family at the end of the day. And so it's important to stay rested, stay hydrated, and make sure that you're prepared and knowledgeable about where SaskPower infrastructure is located before you head out to the field to work.
1: Cherry adds that SaskPower sees more than 300 incidents each year involving farm machinery contacting overhead power lines. And that's a look at your provincial news.
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1: A mix of sun and cloud today, 25 degrees, the humidex 27. Today's UV index is 6 or high. Partly cloudy tonight, chance of overnight showers and thunderstorms, a low of 13. Tomorrow, periods of rain with a risk of a thunderstorm and 21 degrees. On Monday, a good chance of showers, high of 17. And for Tuesday, we'll have rain and it'll be windy, a high of 16. Current weather conditions can be found anytime on your Swift Current online app. I'm Judy Peters.
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It's High Valley and Fools, as well as Dierks Bentley and She Hates Me. Good afternoon, it's Tank Montana on your Labor Day long weekend. Zach McPhee on the way for you, as well as Sam Hunt. And here's Luke Bryan.

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10: A mix of sun and cloud today, 25 degrees, the Humidex 27. Today's UV index is 6 or high. Partly cloudy tonight, chance of overnight showers and thunderstorms, a low of 13. Tomorrow, periods of rain with a risk of a thunderstorm and 21 degrees. On Monday, a good chance of showers, high of 17. And for Tuesday, we'll have rain and it'll be windy, a high of 16. Current weather conditions can be found anytime on your Swift Current online app. I'm Judy Peters.
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It's Brett Kissel and Let Your Horses Run, as well as Sam Hunt's Hard to Forget. 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And here's Zach McPhee.

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6: A mix of sun and cloud today, 25 degrees, the Humidex 27. Today's UV index is 6 or high. Partly cloudy tonight, chance of overnight showers and thunderstorms, a low of 13. Tomorrow, periods of rain with a risk of a thunderstorm and 21 degrees. On Monday, a good chance of showers, high of 17. And for Tuesday, we'll have rain and it'll be windy, a high of 16. Current weather conditions can be found anytime on your Swift Current online app. I'm Judy Peters.
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0: It's Della Smith and Cheap Seats, as well as Luke Combs, Be By You. How you doing? I'm Tank Montana on your Labor Day long weekend. Gord Bamford on the way for you, as well as Tennille Towns. And 3, 2, 1. Tucker Wetmore, coming up next.
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2: From the Provincial News Desk, I'm Judy Peters. While Regina continues to see warnings about drug toxicity, the number of drug overdose deaths in Moose Jaw remains relatively low this year. We get the details from reporter Sean Slatt.
3: According to the Saskatchewan Coroner's Service, Moose Jaw had four overdose deaths between January 1st and July 31st, which is on par with last year's numbers. The most overdose deaths in Moose Jaw in the past 5 years was 19 in 2023. Provincially, there have been 74 confirmed drug overdose deaths in 2026 and 81 suspected for a total

0: allowing the trees to now be maintained. Esteban received over 250% of its average rainfall over August, leading to a very wet month. Environment Canada meteorologist Stephen Berg says the rainfall total was influenced by a pair of very stormy days.
1: A 40 millimeter and a 65-ish millimeter, two different events, accounted for majority of the monthly total. So came in bunches and then periods where it was fairly dry. So quite a seesaw on that front as well.
0: Meanwhile, August temperature averaged out to be just below normal, despite some harsh swings over the month. And that's your provincial news.
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0: A mix of sun and cloud today, 25 degrees, the humidex 27. Today's UV index is 6 or high. Partly cloudy tonight, chance of overnight showers and thunderstorms, a low of 13. Tomorrow, periods of rain with a risk of a thunderstorm and 21 degrees. On Monday, a good chance of showers, high of 17. And for Tuesday, we'll have rain and it'll be windy, a high of 16. Current weather conditions can be found anytime on your Swift Current online app. I'm Judy Peters.
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It's Jason Aldean, Don't Tell Me, as well as Chase Matthew and Darlin, Braden King on the way for you, as well as Tim Hicks. And here's Wynonna Judd.

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2: A mix of sun and cloud today, 25 degrees, the Humidex 27. Today's UV index is 6 or high. Partly cloudy tonight, chance of overnight showers and thunderstorms, a low of 13. Tomorrow, periods of rain with a risk of a thunderstorm and 21 degrees. On Monday, a good chance of showers, high of 17. And for Tuesday, we'll have rain and it'll be windy, a high of 16. Current weather conditions can be found anytime on your Swift Current online app. I'm Judy Peters.
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1: It's Tim Hicks and Loud. How you doing? It's Tank Montana on the way for you today in country music history with facts about Dolly Parton and a Steven Seagal movie that starred a lot of country stars. Here's Jackson Dean and Heavens to Betsy.

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12: A mix of sun and cloud today, 25 degrees, the Humidex 27. Today's UV index is 6 or high. Partly cloudy tonight, chance of overnight showers and thunderstorms, a low of 13. Tomorrow, periods of rain with a risk of a thunderstorm and 21 degrees. On Monday, a good chance of showers, high of 17. And for Tuesday, we'll have rain and it'll be windy, a high of 16. Current weather conditions can be found anytime on your Swift Current online app. I'm Judy Peters.
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0: How you doing? I'm Tank Montana. This is Today in Country Music History for September 5th. On this date in 1978, Dolly Parton was number one on the country music album chart with Heartbreaker, her 20th solo studio album. And on this date in 1997, the film Fire Down Below, starring Steven Seagal, was released. Cameos included country stars like Randy Travis, Marty Stewart, Travis Tritt, and Kris Kristofferson. That's Today in Country Music History.
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2: Well, hello and welcome to American Country Countdown. I'm your flip-flop wearing host, Ryan Fox from the ACC O'Reilly Auto Parts Studio. And we are laboring extra hard this weekend, so you don't have to. We got something for everyone this weekend, including global superstar Taylor Swift, who's stopping by this and every hour. Plus, Darius Rucker's giving us some good advice. And fresh-faced Tucker Wetmore is taking us back to the very beginning. Speaking of beginning, let's begin this Liberty Weekend ACC with an ACC debut from last weekend's guest, Megan Maroney. It's Medicine, American Country Countdown.
3: Number

Megan Maroney, making us all a little better with Medicine, number 30 on American Country Countdown. It's Ryan Fox. And they say one of the ways to live longer is to have a better attitude, and this backs that up. New research shows that people who are optimistic increase the likelihood of reaching the age of 85 up to 70%. One reason why? Well, optimistic people tend to expect positive stuff to happen in the future, so they take better care of themselves. Makes sense. Big teacher for Shane Prophet. He's back at the countdown this weekend with Long Live Country, ACC. Number

Blake Shelton. Let Him In Anyway on American Country Countdown, number 28. And Ryan Fox with all the hits and the stars coast to coast and around the world. And Blake says he's very proud of the way Taylor Swift and her new husband, Travis Kelce, have owned their relationship in public, not trying to hide it from fans. He says it was a lot like how he and his wife, Gwen Stefani, went about it. Speaking of Taylor, she is our guest this weekend on ACC. Of course, she was recently part of the latest Toy Story movie, Toy Story 5, contributing a hit song to the soundtrack. How did that all come about? Taylor will tell us after her former ACC number one, our song, American Country Countdown.

That hit number one in December of 2007 here on American Country Countdown. Stayed there for six consecutive weeks. Our guest this weekend, Taylor Swift. It's Our Song on ACC. It's Ryan and Taylor. First of all, it's so cool having you here. You are part of the new Toy Story movie, Toy Story 5.

0: Of course, I knew it. I knew you, which we're going to hear a little bit later on here in the countdown. But that is a song that you wrote after seeing an early screening of Toy Story 5, right? Walk us through that.
1: When I got to see an early version of Toy Story 5, I was struck by several themes going on throughout the movie. But I really was zeroing in on Jessie, the character that has been my favorite ever since she was introduced into these films. Mm-hmm. And I was seeing that she was going through sort of like a full circle moment as a character, and that if you've watched the Toy Story films, you know her central heartbreak comes from her kid, Emily. And I was just kind of seeing her go through things with Bonnie that sort of healed those wounds in a way. And there was a lot of like reunions of old friends and seeing people that you haven't seen in a while and kind of forgiving past heartbreak or whatever, and kind of healing that within yourself. And
0: right.
1: So I remember thinking of the line, "I knew you through the days of the blades of the grass in summer." And that being sort of a line I loved because it conjures up this idea of childhood and playfulness and everything, but also they're toys. So they're literally looking through blades of grass because that's how tall they are. And I also kind of like it when a word like days, like D-A-Z-E,
0: yeah,
1: sounds like D-A-Y-S, and you can, as a listener, right, decide which word you right assign to the meaning of that. But yeah, that was the first kind of lyric that I came up with. And it happens to be the first lyric of the song. You've got

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8: A mix of sun and cloud today, 25 degrees, the humidex 27. Today's UV index is 6 or high. Partly cloudy tonight, chance of overnight showers and thunderstorms, a low of 13. Tomorrow, periods of rain with a risk of a thunderstorm and 21 degrees. On Monday, a good chance of showers, high of 17. And for Tuesday, we'll have rain and it'll be windy, a high of 16. Current weather conditions can be found anytime on your Swift Current Online app. I'm Judy Peters.
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0: Wetzel and Ella Langley. That one should be a number one song soon. Jaded, number 27 on American Country Countdown. And Ryan Fox. And speaking of Ella, she recently paid tribute to one of her faves, the late, great Dolly Parton, while on stage in Alabama. Love that. Ella doing Jolene in Auburn. And love this from Russell Dickerson. Up four spots this weekend. Worth your wild. American Country Countdown.
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Russell Dickerson. Worth Your Wild, 26 on American Country Countdown. And Ryan, and what are five things to spend money on? We're going to ask our friend Darius Rucker to give us a little advice after a song that made him a little bit of money. Wagon Wheel and ACC Extra.

0: American Country Countdown from Darius Rucker. Wagon Wheel on ACC. I'm Ryan, and Darius is one of our faves here at ACC because you can ask him just about anything, and he usually gives you a pretty good answer. Like when he revealed, for example, the five things that are worth spending your hard-earned cash on.
1: The five things that are definitely worth spending the money on that I spend on them. Number one, no order here. I would say traveling. I love to travel. That's worth everything we spend on. We're going places, something I love. My dogs. I love my dogs. They're worth every penny. My kids, they're worth a lot more than I spend on them. They're just everything to me. Four, it's going to sound weird, but the happiness of me and the people I love is worth whatever that is. And, you know, money can't buy you happiness, but it makes help finding it a little bit easier, I think, sometimes. So whatever I spend on that is worth it. And last but not least, of course, I'm coming up with number five, and that would be, the fifth thing would be food and wine. Whatever I spend on food and wine is worth every penny, because I love to eat and have a great bottle of wine.
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13: A mix of sun and cloud today, 25 degrees, the humidex 27. Today's UV index is 6 or high. Partly cloudy tonight, chance of overnight showers and thunderstorms, a low of 13. Tomorrow, periods of rain with a risk of a thunderstorm and 21 degrees. On Monday, a good chance of showers, high of 17. And for Tuesday, we'll have rain and it'll be windy, a high of 16. Current weather conditions can be found anytime on your Swift Current online app. I'm Judy Peters.
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0: drunk.
1: He's going to be a guest here on ACC in the coming weeks. Our buddy Dustin Lynch. Easy to Love. 25 on American Country Countdown. You got Ryan Fox with the hits. And up next, we're locking lips with a little kiss in more ways than one. If you're wondering what I'm talking about, I'll explain in our ACC time machine in 6 minutes. First, though, Graylin James is up five notches with Water at a Wedding. American Country Countdown.
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0: Brooks and Dunn with their most played country song of the year we're traveling to in our ACC time machine. 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
0: I'm Ryan Fox. Happy Labor Day weekend. And if you know the year that song that we just heard was jamming on your radio, then you're already ahead of the curve for this weekend's ACC time machine. We give you the clues and you guess the year we've traveled to. Ready? Here we go.
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0: The king of late night on this year we've arrived in on our ACC time machine was Jay Leno with The Tonight Show. For context, Jay hosted the show from 1992 to 2009 and then again from 2010 to 2014. The legendary rock band Kiss had the highest grossing tour of this year, raking in over $43 million at the turnstiles. This kiss. And speaking of Kiss, the country superstar who sang the song This Kiss, Faith Hill, hosted the ACM Awards with Brooks and Dunn, who eventually took home ACM and CMA Entertainer of the Year. So, do you know the year? 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
2: 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This is an American

An ACC sure shot. That one is sure to join the countdown very soon from Corey Kent. Empty words on American Country Countdown. It's Ryan Fox. And up next, we'll get a little perspective from one of the up-and-coming names in country music that is quickly becoming a household name. But first, the superstar is looking to repeat at number one this weekend with his smash Be By You. He's also got the number 23 song in the land. Luke Combs, Rethink Some Things. American Country Countdown.

0: An ACC next track, New and Now from Tucker Wetmore. It's Who Told You That on American Country Countdown. Ryan Box with the hits. And for Tucker, it's been a crazy couple years as he's burst onto the country scene. And he says it's been a wild ride.
1: You know, think about it. I dropped my first song 2 years ago, Wine and Whiskey. Yeah, top of 2024. And honestly, since then, it's just been this crazy spiral of different, you know, opportunities and emotions and just craziness. And it's been the most fun I've ever had in my life. I'm really honing into what I would get in my truck and listen to. And I feel like that's important, especially as an artist. And I feel like the main reason music is a thing, because it's a great gift from God first and foremost, but it's meant to make you feel something. And if a song isn't making you feel something, then it's not doing its job.

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4: 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Your Labor Day weekend with Ryan Fox, and we bring you the biggest stars every weekend here on ACC, and there are a few bigger than our guests this weekend, newlywed Taylor Swift. How much pressure was it writing a song for one of the biggest film franchises of all time? Taylor weighs in here in the next 15 minutes. First, though, John Party's up three spots this weekend. The boots off. American Country Countdown. Number

next Liberty weekend, or maybe you're traveling. According to AAA, Seattle is the most popular spot to go this weekend, followed by Orlando, Boston, Denver, New York, and Atlanta. I say anywhere where it's a little cooler will be all right by me. No matter if you're moving or not this weekend, thank you so much for letting us be a part of it. Move on. Kevin Powers and Shaboozy with an ACC Sure Shot. 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

pretty. Hudson Westbrook, one of our biggest movers of the week, our second biggest mover, as a matter of fact, at number 21 on ACC. It's Ryan Fox. And for Taylor Swift, the moment wasn't lost on her when it came to writing a song. One of the biggest movies of all time, the latest Toy Story movie, Toy Story 5. We'll talk to her about that after her huge former ACC number one, Love Story, at ACC.

That one hit number one here at American Country Countdown in November of 2008. Our guest this weekend, Taylor Swift. It's Love Story on American Country Countdown. It's Ryan and Taylor. We're loving your song from the Toy Story 5 soundtrack. I knew it. I knew you.

0: Taylor, I'm curious. What was it like when you finally sat down and you told yourself, I am making a song for a Toy Story movie? It had to be surreal.
1: When I realized that we were going to have the opportunity to write a song for Toy Story, it really hit me, the weight of this, like how lucky we were to get to sort of take up what Randy Newman has created and continue that legacy. And so rather than thinking like, oh, you know what we're going to do? We're going to reinvent this. I just thought we're going to take these beautiful, you know, tapestries of musical art he's created brushstroke by brushstroke. And we're going to try to create something that would go in that collection that you could hopefully like hang next to those paintings on the wall. If we were talking about paintings, I'm sorry, I go into metaphor a lot. Anyway, you know, I'm a huge Randy Newman fan. So is Jack. So Randy tends to go to really different kind of chord progressions and has very different musical sensibilities than I do.
0: Right.
1: And so we try to channel what would Randy do? That took us to a very different place musically and from a chord structure perspective. The harmonica came in because I really thought that we needed to, in this ode to Jessie, kind of, you know, pay homage to where she comes from, which is she's this cowgirl doll and she comes from this Western landscape. And I thought that that would be really cool to kind of signify that this is actually Jessie's song. This is from her perspective. This is in honor of her.
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15: Partly cloudy tonight. Chance of overnight showers and thunderstorms, a low of 13. Tomorrow, periods of rain with a risk of a thunderstorm and 21 degrees. On Monday, a good chance of showers, high of 17. And for Tuesday, we'll have rain and it'll be windy, a high of 16. Current weather conditions can be found anytime on your Swift Current online app. I'm Judy Peters.
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0: Eric Church, Morgan Wallen, and Tim McGraw up to this weekend to 20 MacArthur on American Country Countdown. 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

Jelly Roll up four spots to 19 on American Country Countdown. That is Hands Up. And Ryan Fox. And raise your hand if you love Little Big Town. I thought so. We're going to break down new music from LBT with LBT after they sing one of their biggest hits, Pontoon, a special Labor Day weekend.

Pontoon, Little Big Town, Happy Liberty Weekend, and ACC Extra. As we float into our new and now segment on this weekend's ACC, it's Ryan Fox, and this weekend it's all about Little Big Town, who put out a new album called It's a Dying Art. Came out last week, and there's some really cool collabs on this thing, including duets with Ashley Monroe, Jason Isbell, and a song called Closing Time with Kelsey Ballerini. And don't show me.

0: good stuff. And Karen Fairchild of the group says the band's process of making new music and their approach is uniquely them.
1: On this record especially, we didn't have any boundaries in our head. We didn't have any rules. We didn't, there was nothing. It was like, what do we want to do? What do we want to say? How do we want these songs to sound? Yeah. And it was really all about what we were creating sonically. And once we decided on the song, how were we going to build out the picture?
0: You can hear songs from the new album as well as some of their biggest hits when Little Big Town kicks off their For the Art of It tour later this month in St. Petersburg, Florida. 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
10: Partly cloudy tonight, chance of overnight showers and thunderstorms, a low of 13. Tomorrow, periods of rain with a risk of a thunderstorm and 21 degrees. On Monday, a good chance of showers, high of 17. And for Tuesday, we'll have rain and it'll be windy, a high of 16. Current weather conditions can be found anytime on your Swift Current online app. I'm Judy Peters.
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12: All stand up and nowhere to go.

A song was number one 1 year ago here on American Country Countdown. Thomas Rhett, After All the Bars Are Closed, here with Ryan. And up next, Riley Green with his latest, Think As You Drunk. A song that Riley said after he recorded it, only one artist popped into his mind. He tells us who that is in two songs, but first, he sings it on American Country Countdown. Number

0: The late, great Toby Keith, along with Willie Nelson, here for My Horses on the Celebrity Weekend on American Country Countdown. It's Ryan, and Ronnie Green was before that with his latest song, Think Is You Drunk. And he says when the song came to be, there was one artist that came to mind.
1: You know, I wrote this song knowing it was going to be a funny, lighthearted drinking song. When we got done writing it, we all agreed that it sounded like something Toby Keith could have written,
2: right.
1: You know, and when we heard that, we decided to go to his management and go to his family, and they all kind of agreed and heard what we heard, and they wanted him to be a part of it, so we ended up putting Toby on the song. He's got a little line at the end of it, which is a great little, you know, tribute to him, I think. It's such an honor to, you know, tip a cap to a legend of somebody that really influenced me a lot of music.
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9: 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Right. Number

Dan and Shay up two notches this weekend with Say So on American Country Countdown. It's Ryan Fox with all the hits and the stars coast to coast and around the world. And not sure about you, but I am still shocked and saddened by the passing of music icon Dolly Parton. The tributes from all over the world that reach far beyond the world of country music have been pouring in. And one star who Dolly touched is sharing her thoughts after Lainey Wilson and John Mayer, Bone Keys Wallet.

0: That was Dolly Parton's 25th and final number one song on American Country Countdown from February of 2006 with Brad Paisley. When I Get Where I'm Going, I'm Ryan Fox. And like a lot of us, I'm still trying to process the passing of that sweet lady, Dolly Parton. And we're not the only ones. This is what former ACC guest and friend of the show, Leanne Morgan, had to say about Dolly on the Today Show.
1: We hate to give her up, but okay, my middle child worked for Make-A-Wish and did and got to meet Dolly when the little girl, 9 years old, had cancer. And then Dolly gave all this money to East Tennessee Children's Hospital, and they renamed it after her. And my child that's in nonprofit worked for that for so many years. And my grandbaby was in the NICU there, and my husband's a baby cuddler at East Tennessee Children's Hospital. So, I mean, what she's done for so many people, so giving.
2: Yes. Yeah.
1: And how much joy she gave us.
2: Yes.
1: What an unbelievable artist, and but just so loving and giving. And talked about her faith openly.
2: Yes.
1: And, I mean, we all hate to give her up. It's a sad thing.
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3: The number one country music countdown in the world. 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Labor Day weekend with Ryan Fox, and I like to think I'm pretty detail-oriented. If you don't believe me, you can ask my wife, but I am not the only one that pays attention to details. So does our guest this weekend, Taylor Swift. She talks about that here in the next 15 minutes from the ACC O'Reilly Auto Parts Studio. Plus, Justin Moore's on the show this hour, and Carrie Underwood remembers Dolly Parton. But first, we jump back into the countdown with Zach John King. Let's get to drinking. American Country Countdown.
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1: He's a ranch hand in a pinch, man. 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

Langley and our biggest mover of the week, our ACC heat seeker, up 7 spots to number 14 on American Country Countdown. That's Loving Life Again, here with Ryan. And Taylor Swift says there's a signature tell when it comes to the way she writes songs, and it's probably not what you think. Taylor is along to tell us what that is. After this big smash from 2012, we are never, ever getting back together. An ACC Extra.

0: I was all over the radio back in 2012. Taylor Swift, our special guest this weekend on American Country Countdown. We are never, ever getting back together. Taylor, you have written so many massive hits over the years. Do you ever find when you're sitting there writing songs that there's a tendency that you tend to have or something that you tend to gravitate towards?
1: It's kind of been brought to my attention that I love to use detail in my lyricism. And okay. That's true. I'm very proud of that. But I also think one thing I always make sure to check myself on is, does this detail signify something that informs the story? Or does it tell the listener the mindset that the narrator is in or what place they're in their life? Does it describe the person that is influencing and inspiring the song? Does it help further the storyline? Does it tell you more about what makes this song important, which is the human emotion behind it? So detail, just for the sake of saying descriptive words, is not really my thing. It's like, I love detail if it informs the actual human emotion that we're singing about.
0: Right.
1: So I think that might be a lesson, if somebody cared to take a lesson from what I'm doing.
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17: Partly cloudy tonight, chance of overnight showers and thunderstorms, a low of 13. Tomorrow, periods of rain with a risk of a thunderstorm and 21 degrees. On Monday, a good chance of showers, high of 17. And for Tuesday, we'll have rain and it'll be windy, a high of 16. Current weather conditions can be found anytime on your Swift Current Online app. I'm Judy Peters.
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0: Zach Top up three notches to 13 on American Country Countdown. That is South of Sanity and Ryan Fox. And since it is Labor Day weekend, we thought we would ask our friend Billy Currington what things he did to work or labor before hitting it big in country music.
1: I started working like at 12, landscaping. You know, this was summer, summers in roofing. I started when I was about 16, roofing houses. And that was probably one of my toughest jobs because down there in South Georgia, it gets hot. So doing that every day, you know, all summer long. The pawn shop when I moved to Nashville was one of my favorites, even though it was one of my least favorites. I don't know. The concrete job was my least favorite of all. 6 years of that, and I couldn't take it no more. That was after that job was my turning point. Either I'm going to do something else for a living or quit and try to, you know, really focus on music and get this record done. So, I don't know, concrete being my least favorite, but my longest running job. Being outside, construction, my favorite.
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1: That's a good one. Good directions. Billy Currington on American Country Countdown. It's Ryan Fox. And thanks to all of you who shared your thoughts and memories with us this past week on the passing of the iconic Dolly Parton. She really did touch all of our lives. And someone Luke Bryan knows very well is sharing her thoughts on the passing of Queen Dolly. After he sings his latest up three spots this weekend, Country and She Knows It, ACC. Number

0: Another strong week from Luke Bryan, who is soon to be a guest on this show. Cannot wait to talk to LB. Number 12, Country and She Knows It on American Country Countdown. You got Ryan Fox with all the hits and the stars, coast to coast and around the world. Luke joined us on the show last week to remember the late, great Dolly Parton. And now his fellow American Idol judge, Carrie Underwood, shares with us what's on her heart after the passing of Dolly.
1: Dolly was the perfect example of how to be. You know, she was an incredible artist and songwriter and performer, all of those things. She was the kind of person that everybody loved and respected, and she always handled herself with grace. Even there were times where I'd be around her when things were kind of going wrong, or there would be something that, you know, you could tell it's like she wasn't into it or something, and she would always like let people know, but in the nicest way. She had a way about her of being commanding and in control, but also the sweetest human. She made anyone that was around her feel like they were the most special person in the room, anyone she was talking to. I have so many memories of just getting to be in her presence that, I mean, I just always assume, you know, like, why would Dolly know me? You know, I grew up listening to her, and she's kind of this larger than life person, but she would, you know, make a beeline and take my hand or give me a hug or, you know, go out of her way to make me feel special. And that's kind of what she did with everyone. There will never be anybody like Dolly.
2: Musically, as a performer, as an artist, all that stuff. But, you know, just a kind human in the midst of mega stardom. And will always just be an example to the rest of us of, you know, that's the bar. We'll never live up to the bar, but that's the bar set at its highest. American Country Countdown.
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10: Partly cloudy tonight. Chance of overnight showers and thunderstorms. A low of 13. Tomorrow, periods of rain with a risk of a thunderstorm and 21 degrees. On Monday, a good chance of showers, high of 17. And for Tuesday, we'll have rain and it'll be windy, a high of 16. Current weather conditions can be found anytime on your Swift Current online app. I'm Judy Peters.
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0: Lauren Elena and Chase Matthew up three spots to number 11 on American Country Countdown. It's All My Exes and Ryan Fox. And Labor Day weekend means football, college football, is back. And there's some new stats you got to hear, including the number 3. What does it mean? We'll tell you at our ACC Inside America after Morgan Wallen moves up three spots to land in the top 10 with Ben by now.
1: Number 2.

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0: It's Ryan, and this weekend's Inside America is all about football, as the college game is back this weekend with week one. The team Megan sings about in that song, the Tennessee Vols, taking on Furman this weekend. The Georgia Bulldogs take on Tennessee State. By the way, neither the Vols nor the Bulldogs are in the top spot of the college football ranks right now. That belongs to Ohio State. The Buckeyes are at number one, followed by Oregon. Then Georgia is at number three. Notre Dame checks in at number four, and the Texas Longhorns are at number five. Meanwhile, last year's national champions, the Indiana Hoosiers, are at number six in the top 25. Oh, and I did see this stat from Men's Health. 50% of guys who watch football down three or more beers while watching the game each weekend. Now, I'm not sure if that's three for college and then three for pro. Anyone know? I also saw where Americans have ranked the sports they love. And at number three is basketball. Number two is baseball. And the number one sport in the USA. Yeah, you guessed it. Football. Best time of the year. And that's this weekend's ACC Inside America. 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
8: 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Let's

ACC world premiere from Shaboozy. What do you think? It's Cowgirl on American Country Countdown. And Ryan Fox and Justin Moore is a very down-to-earth Arkansas country boy. You can hear it in his music and when he talks to us in his interviews. And we check in on our friend Justin, who's been working on a better version of himself after former ACC number one from Jason Aldean. Don't tell him me. American Country Countdown. Number

0: 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Time's ticking and ACC Extra on American Country Countdown. You got Ryan Fox with all the hits. And during a recent stop on the Tracy Lawrence Roadhouse podcast, Justin opened up about his battle with sobriety and some recent changes in his appearance.
1: I'm sure people think, golly, he's been eating good. Almost 20 years and never had any issue whatsoever. And then COVID hit. Idle Hands or the Devil's Workshop is a real thing. A drink at 5 turned into 3 and noon. And then before you know it, it's all day, every day. And not even really getting smashed or just constantly having a cocktail. And, you know, it started affecting my life. And, you know, just like everybody else, you think, oh, nobody knows. I'm hiding this. I'm good. I'm functioning. High functioning. And I was to an extent. The last year in particular, maybe 2 years, I was putting so much energy into drinking and all that kind of stuff that it was taking away from not only my professionalism, but my family, most importantly, church, that kind of stuff. And so I came home one Sunday. I walked straight upstairs, told my wife, I got to go get help. I just got to do it. I have to do it. So today's my 65th day sober. So I feel good, man. I feel like myself for the first time in a while. And I'm actually proud of myself for the first time in a while.
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3: 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I'm Ryan Fox, and can Luke Combs repeat at number one for the second straight week with his smash Be By You? We'll find out together this hour. Plus, big name stars that you know on a first name basis, including Carrie, Taylor, Keith, and a few surprises from our ACC O'Reilly Auto Parts studio. 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

0: John Morgan. It's Kid Myself, number 8 on American Country Countdown. It's Ryan Fox, and so many stars, including the newest stars in country, are sharing their thoughts on the passing of Dolly Parton, including Chase Matthew.
1: As somebody from Tennessee and born in East Tennessee, I spent a lot of time growing up going to the Dollywood Amusement Park with my family, and we just have so many memories that revolve around Miss Dolly Parton.

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Chesney, up two to number seven on American Country Countdown. That's Carry On. I'm Ryan Fox, and Kenny's new album featuring that song, Silver Sands Marina, will be out later this month, September 25th, to be exact. And we're hoping they'll maybe talk about a possible tour around that time as well. We'll keep an eye on it. And despite the Labor Day holiday and a

America this weekend. A lot of folks working this weekend, and we talk about working with Carrie Underwood after her song that was number one here at American Country Countdown in November of 2009, Cowboy Casanova. AC.

0: Carrie Underwood, Cowboy Casanova, and ACC Extra on American Country Countdown. Labor Day weekend 2026. Ryan Fox, hope you're enjoying yours. And we are hearing this Labor Day weekend from country stars like Carrie about some of the worst and best jobs they've ever had.
1: I don't think I've ever had a bad job. I've had hard jobs. I've had jobs that, you know, worked random hours. My first job was at a gas station, and that was a lot of fun, actually. And while I was working at the gas station, I took on another job at a hotel down the street, and there was nobody else working there. I had one day of training, and then the next day I came in, and the lady that had worked there the longest and was training me just didn't show. So on my second day of work, I was now in charge because I was now the senior member that was working at the hotel. So I feel like that one was really challenging to try and figure my way through it, but I did. My best job is definitely what I do now. I really like being on stage. I really like performing for people and just having fun and singing, because I feel like that's what I was born to do.
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14: Partly cloudy tonight, chance of overnight showers and thunderstorms, a low of 13. Tomorrow, periods of rain with a risk of a thunderstorm and 21 degrees. On Monday, a good chance of showers, high of 17. And for Tuesday, we'll have rain and it'll be windy, a high of 16. Current weather conditions can be found anytime on your Swift Current online app. I'm Judy Peters.
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0: Parker McCollum and an ACC sure shot. That one is sure to join the countdown very soon. Killing Me on American Country Countdown. It's Ryan here. And every hour on the show this weekend, we've been talking to Taylor Swift about her musical gift in the studio, if you will, for the new Toy Story movie. Her latest hit, I Knew It, I Knew You. And when it comes to recording hit songs like this one, what is key? We'll ask Taylor that question after she moves up five whole spots this weekend on American Country Countdown.
1: Number

0: Working its way to number one at number six. I knew it. I knew you. Taylor Swift on American Country Countdown. Ryan here with Taylor. And Taylor, when it comes to recording new music and hit songs like that one, what would you say is the most important thing?
1: I think one thing I've learned over the many years of studio sessions and writing sessions and working with people collaboratively is that your energy and attitude that you bring into the room can affect absolutely everything about the day.
0: Wow.
1: So really trying to be accountable to knowing that enthusiasm for the actual craft that you guys have all shown up to do, it can make or break the session.
0: Right.
1: So like, if you come in and you act like you don't want to be there, everyone else is going to pick up on that. It doesn't matter if you're the artist or you're a writer or you're a producer or you're an engineer, like everyone's going to pick up on you not wanting to be there. And it could very well, these are very intuitive people who like want to make art. It could kind of make sure that nobody makes anything that day if you're acting like you had to be dragged in there. So
0: yeah,
1: I'd say like be enthusiastic about being able to be making art every day that you get to make art.
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1: New and now, it's an ACC Next track from Flatland Cavalry, Never Coming Back, on American Country Countdown. It's Ryan, and did you see the video of Keith Urban working the crowd at a recent Savannah Bananas game? Pretty awesome. We have other work items to discuss, though, with Keith. After Ella and Morgan, it's I Can't Love You Anymore, American Country Countdown. Number

0: looking all right in that Savannah Bananas yellow uniform. And on this Labor Day weekend, Keith Urban reveals he once had a pretty bad job before becoming a superstar.
1: Telemarketing. I hated it. By all accounts, I was actually pretty good at it, and my boss was really upset that I wanted to quit because he said, you'd be actually really good at it other than I was just too brutally honest. So I was working for a company that at the time sold franking machines, which was a thing where back then you would put postal impressions on an envelope and send them out instead of buying a whole stack of stamps. So you had this thing called a franking machine and you'd preload it with a whole bunch of prepaid for stamps. And you just put the envelope in, chick, chick, chick, chick, chick, chick. So if you're putting out a whole bunch of mail every week from a business, it's much better to get a franking machine than have someone go to the post office all the time. I would have this whole long pitch about, hi, I'm Keith, blah, blah, blah, blah, blah. What volume of mail would you say you do every week? And I was talking to this lady from a florist. She's so sweet. She goes, oh, I'd say I send out about 3 letters a week, love. And then I'm supposed to say, well, you would need a franking. It's like it's on the script, you know. And I'm going, I'm so sorry. You don't need what we're selling. I'm sorry to bother you. And she goes, no, no, tell me about this. What are you selling? Like, she was the perfect customer. And I went, I promise you, you don't need this thing. It costs a fortune. You don't anyway. You don't need it. You don't need it. She goes, no, but tell me about it. And I said, I'm honestly, I'm not even going to waste your time. You're so lovely. But thank you so much. Have a great day. And I hung up. My boss was standing behind me. He goes, they all need franking machines. They all need. And I was like, she didn't. I hate this job. I quit. And that was it. I wasn't cut out to sell things.
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13: Partly cloudy tonight. Chance of overnight showers and thunderstorms. A low of 13. Tomorrow, periods of rain with a risk of a thunderstorm and 21 degrees. On Monday, a good chance of showers, high of 17. And for Tuesday, we'll have rain and it'll be windy, a high of 16. Current weather conditions can be found anytime on your Swift Current online app. I'm Judy Peters.
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15: Number

Stella Lefty, the song of the summer, Boston, number 4 on American Country Countdown. And Ryan and Stella was a recent guest here on ACC, and we have some big names in store as guests in the coming weeks. In fact, we got a sneak peek for you after Bailey Zimmerman, Chevy Silverado, ACC.

0: Bailey Zimmerman, number 3 on American Country Countdown. That is Chevy Silverado. It's Ryan, and we have so many stars set to join us on ACC in the coming weeks. I have to tell you about it. Next weekend, Kane Brown will be on the show. So excited to have that conversation with Kane. Luke Bryan will be on the show, too, later this month. He's got a new album coming out. Luke's Crash My Play, a buddy, Dustin Lynch. I've been texting with him. We're going to get him on, too. And from Duck Dynasty, do you remember Jeff and Jess Robertson? Yes, they'll be on a future episode of ACC as well. So who would you like to see come on the show? Just hit me up on socials anytime at Ryan Fox Now and at AmericanCountryCountdown.com.
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0: Told you a few minutes ago, Kane Brown is coming on the show next weekend as our special guest. And it could work out very well for KB. He's on the verge of another number one with this one, Woman, American Country Countdown.
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Jane Brown up three spots to number two and knocking on the door with that one. It's Woman on American Country Countdown. It's Ryan Box. And now we have arrived to the number one song in America. And it's by an artist who not too long ago was just a kid from North Carolina playing clubs, just trying to get his music heard. He moved to Nashville at 24 years old to make it big. And it was only 3 years later that he had his very first number one here in ACC, Hurricane. And so began a run at country radio that has been pretty remarkable. His 20th chart topper came earlier this year with Sleepless in a Hotel Room. And now, for the second week in a row, his 21st number one stands alone as the number one song in the land. The number one song in America for the second straight week on American Country Countdown belongs to Luke Combs. This is Be By You. No.

0: There you have it. The number one song in America on American Country Countdown for the second straight week. It's Luke Combs with Be By You. American Country Countdown is the longest running country countdown show in the USA. 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ACC is a production of Westwood One. Special thanks to Chris Carson, Dingo O'Brien, Corey Linton, and Susan Stevens for helping us bring you the biggest hits and the biggest stars every weekend right here. A big thanks to our special guests this week, Keith Urban, Carrie Underwood, and Taylor Swift. And make sure to join us next week when more big stars will be dropping by, including Kane Brown. And we may just have a brand new number one song. Until then, this is Ryan Fox saying be safe, take care of each other, and we'll see you then.
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